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11: I was exercising today, and there was a man on the machine next to me listening to a Discman. Today. This happened today. I didn't recognize it initially. They're much bigger than you remember. Much, much bigger. I thought he was listening to a pizza. Huge. Don't get me wrong, I had a Discman. This is how long ago I got my Discman. I paid $188. I could go over to Rite Aid right now with $188 and bring back a Discman for everyone in this room. For $188, though, it came loaded. All the best features. Bass boost? You betcha. You bet it had bass boost. If at any time you thought to yourself, is that all the bass? Boost. Oh, false alarm, everyone. Plenty more bass where that bass came from. Anti-shock, indispensable. Get the anti-shock, because if you were strong enough to jog while carrying this man

0: hole cover, this Olympic discus, then the disc would not skip for the minute the batteries lasted while in anti-shock mode. It was pivotal. The sweetest feature on the disc, man, though, the must get the shuffle. Get the shuffle. You do not know what in the Sam Hill is coming up next when you hit shuffle on a disc. Every time a song ends, cliffhanger. Which one of these 10 songs?
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0: think some things. Luke Combs up two spaces to 25. You're on the Crook and Chase Countdown.
1: Okay, y'all. Stop what you're doing and take this in. And this is Charlie's fault, by the way.
0: Thank you.
1: Charlie, you got Dustin Lynch to admit something that is both hilarious and gross. Everybody knows Dustin is king of the pool party, and Labor Day weekend is typically the last splash of the season. But you may rethink diving in when you hear what Dustin has seen.
0: I saw a post recently where you did a show in Orlando.
2: Yes.
0: And everybody's in the water. You're on
2: That's
0: stage,
2: right. Yeah.
0: And everybody's in the water in front of you.
2: It was at a water park.
0: I know, and I'd have the biggest fear of being in the audience for that, because you're standing next to somebody, and they say, excuse me, I got to go to the bathroom. And they don't move.
2: They don't move. Plenty of experience through the years. You got to understand, look, 12 years at Crash My Playa pool party.
0: Yeah.
2: And those people are in the pool at 5 a.m. and we don't hit the stage till 2 p.m. I mean, it is an interesting soup by the end of the day.
0: Is that what you call it?
2: Yeah.
1: Does it change color?
2: We did a before and after picture 2 years ago.
0: Are you serious?
2: Yeah, of the water.
0: Oh, my God.
2: Before the festival starts and after. And
0: well, please describe.
2: It there's definitely a lot of sunscreen in the water when it's all
1: said. Okay, sunscreen, Charlie.
0: It's not steaming or anything.
2: Yeah, it's a little cloudier for sure.

rising back a couple of spots to 24, it's Dustin Lynch and Easy to Love. And that will bump Hudson Westbrook up another space. His song, Painted You Pretty, takes over at number 23 here on the Crook and Chase Countdown.

0: Alan Jackson, Where Were You When the World Stopped Turning? He wrote that just weeks after 9/11 as a way to sort out his personal feelings and also to help express how other people felt that day.
1: It's a time we'll never forget. This is the Crook and Chase Countdown. We'll be right back.
0: If you remember listening to this and this, then remember this, COVID hasn't gone away. 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

0: Papa Space 222, Water at a Wedding. That is Graylin James. And now to John Party at 21 with Boots Off. Now, here's what happened. I was heading out to meet up with John Party, and Charlie, you were tied up and you couldn't be there, right, but you handed me a note, a question that you wanted me to ask John.
1: Yes.
0: Which is a little scary because I didn't look at it in advance. So this is me opening the note and reading Charlie's question to John Party. You have moves that we have never seen and are not known in human history. Where do your moves come from on the dance floor, and are they alcohol fueled?
2: Yes and no. Maybe some caffeine, but the mainly thing that fuels dancing is music, and that's where it really comes from, is the tempo, the style of drumming, the style of beat, the style of a song, and then that really brings the dance move out. Then you add on some alcohol, and it gives you more dancing. So, yeah, but it all starts with the song.
0: Well, to follow up with Charlie's question, have you really watched yourself dance on video? And if so, do you agree with him that you have moves not known to man?
2: I'll take it.
0: I think it's a compliment, or he's jealous.
2: Yeah, no, I mean, it's anywhere from like Dwight Yoakam to Elvis to two-step in, to swing dancing. Spanish dancing is really fun, too.
0: Oh, yeah. Mm-hmm.

0: John Party boots off at number 21 here on Crook and Chase. Oh, and by the way, Tim McGraw was ready to kick off his boots last weekend. By now, I'm sure many of you have seen the video where Tim took a fall on stage. But hey, he never dropped the microphone. He kept on singing, got right back up. And I tell you what, if you can look good when you fall, he did. And I'm happy to report he's fine. He's okay.
1: He looks good laid out.
0: Yeah, he did.
1: Well, you know, his band is called the Dance Hall Doctors. So Tim and the guys know how to set any kind of dance mood that you would like, which is one of the reasons he's being inducted into the Country Music Hall of Fame next month. So for me, this is his best slow dance song ever, one of Tim McGraw's platinum hits, She's My Kind of Rain.

0: Tim McGraw here on Crook and Chase, and she's my kind of rain, all the way back to 2002 for that one right there. Hey, coming up, Lorianne gets a little sideways, that story, and we'll saddle up for more line dancing this Labor Day weekend right here on Crook and Chase.
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2: Right, looking good, girl. 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Now get your hands up for Jelly Roll at number 20.

0: hold number 20 with hands up. 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
1: Okay.
0: I made a quick trip to the grocery wearing one of my summer hats, you know, a nice rim, a ribbon and bow on the back.
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0: Right. 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What did he, he just kept on walking. I never saw him again. What did he mean by that?
1: Let me tell you the positive thing about that. He kept on walking.
0: I truly don't know if that was a compliment or a derogatory, whatever.
1: Yeah, it's a compliment.
0: It was sideways. So it inspired my Lorianne jam of the week. Dierks Bentley was sideways. Best dance.

0: several months on the chart and still strong. MacArthur, that is Hardy, Tim McGraw, Eric Church, and Morgan Wallen hanging in at number 19.
1: All right, so another mega collaboration hit us all in 2004 in the form of Big and Rich. Big Kenny and John Rich are nothing like we have never seen before or since. And this triple platinum hit just slaps you right in the face with their unique style of music. They released a wild and crazy dance remix, but this is the original. And it was nominated for a dang Grammy. Big and Rich, Save a Horse, Ride a Cowboy.

0: again, Rich, right there. And we are Crook and Chase hosting our line dance party this holiday weekend.
1: And let me point out here, Lorianne and I hosted some dance shows. We witnessed firsthand the rise of line dancing on TNN, the Nashville Network, back in the 90s. And to this day, you can still get line dancing lessons at the area honky-tonks just about wherever you are, especially here in Nashville. John Party himself, or should I say his bad self, was in a line dance group at the Nashville Palace not very long ago. So I guess we've got a little fever going on here. Later in the show, we'll highlight Music City's impact on line dancing.
0: All right, but first, time for a quick break. When we come back, new music from our good time friend, Nico Moon. And Walker Hayes pulls out his fancy dance moves.
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0: Dan and Shay, number 18, with Say So. And that is exactly what Nico Moon did. And he has become a respected singer-songwriter with hits like Good Time and No Sad Songs. Nico has been really upfront about his struggles with mental health and past substance abuse. But this guy is resilient, and he is riding high right now with a new album titled Roots and a growing family.
1: Yeah, Nico and his wife Anna just had their second baby in April, a boy named Bodie. His sister Lily Ann will be 4 in November, and all of them are featured in the video for this new song because they are his greatest treasures. This is Nico Moon and Rich Man.

0: Is You Drunk? Riley Green just laid out at number 17 here on Crick and Chase.
1: Lorianne, he's registering a 0.17 on the chart this week. Okay. Now to a guy who would be among the first to hit the dance floor when he hears the music. We're talking about Walker Hayes. His kids inspire him to keep on moving, y'all. In particular, back in 2021, Walker recorded a dance video with his daughter Leela on their front porch. Well, Leela choreographed this dance to his song Fancy Like. Well, no surprise, it went viral. And to date, it has led to the song going 7 times platinum. That's 7 million units sold. And it all started with a dance.
0: We know you said that you don't feel that you're the greatest dancer in the world. We love seeing you dance. But do you feel kind of now it's obligatory with almost every song you should do a dance? Because we want it?
2: Hey, why would I hide these God-given moves?
1: I can tell you why, but if you want me.

0: Jazzy Light.
1: Walker Hayes on Crook and Chase, the song that launched thousands of fan videos, everybody from toddlers to grandparents posting their fancy-like moves and just having a blast.
2: And you know, that's what dancing is. Just let the music move you and have some fun with it. Well, that might be a challenge for Josh Turner, according to the critics. We'll get the scoop on that when the Crook and Chase countdown continues.
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2: the Crook and Chase Countdown is back with Ellen Langley, fresh off two sold-out shows at her alma mater, Auburn University, and a proposal on stage from the mascot, Aubie the Tiger, down on one knee. Ella's loving life again, up three to number 16.

0: standing at 16 this week, that is Ella Langley featuring Ernest, Loving Life Again. And as an Ella fella, it would only be right for me to mention that Ella did not take Auburn's mascot up on his proposal. So he is now part of our club, admiring from afar, Marianne. But he did spend time with her on stage and got a hug. Now we are known as Jealous Ella Fellas.
1: I love it, Jealous Ella Fellas.
0: Thank you.
1: Hey, and we want to give a shout out to all the fellas and ladies gathering in Music City this weekend for Nashville Dance Fest. This thing is a blast.
0: Wow.
1: It's a championship dance competition with live concerts and world-class instruction. Now, they had a launch party on Thursday downtown at Luke Combs Category 10, then kicked off the event in Music Valley at the world-famous Nashville Palace.
0: And if you're looking for dance instruction, just check out a Dasher concert. She choreographed the line dance to her hit song, Austin. And what's really cool about it, it's a beginner level. So here you go.

0: rocking everywhere. Phone, Keys, Wallet, Lainey Wilson featuring John Mayer on guitar at number 15 again this week on Crook and Chase. And you know this, Lainey's not afraid to dance on stage, wobbling her turkey legs, which she calls her quivering moves.
1: Oh my God.
0: Wow.
1: Okay. Well, it's not the kind of thing that you would ever see Josh Turner attempting on stage. Here's what he had to say about that.
2: Just recently, I made that mistake where I was reading some stuff online, and it was interesting because at first it kind of upset me, but then after I had time to sit with it, it kind of registered with me because, like, the biggest complaint that I remembered was they were like, oh, well, if you go to a Josh Turner concert, he just stands there and sings, which is not completely accurate. But I'm like, even if it was accurate, I'll take that criticism over a whole lot of other stuff.
3: Thanks for reading my post.
2: I thought that tone sounded familiar.

0: Josh Turner with his 2009, now three-times platinum hit, Why Don't We Just Dance? And Lorianne and I are actually doing our happy line dance right now. It's kind of silly looking, but it works for us because we just found out this week that the Crook and Chase Countdown team is nominated for a CMA Award.
1: Yay, team! All right, team. The whole Crook and Chase team.
0: I hit the microphone. I was clapping, Lorianne.
1: I know, you're just so excited. Listen, we were honored to receive the trophy back in 2024. So to be nominated again this year is really something. Thank you, CMA. And get ready because the CMA artist nominations will be announced Thursday, September 10th on Good Morning America.
0: Good luck to all. All right, keep the dance shoes on. Coming up, Trace Adkins gets in on our Labor Day weekend line dance party and more of the week's top hits on Crook and Chase.
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0: Hey, lovely dance extra from Parmalee on Crook and Chase, Girl in Mind.
1: And next up, Zach John King is checking off bucket list dreams. From recording with Brooks and Dunn on a track on his debut album, I'm What You Get, to impacting on our countdown to number 14 right now with his first chart hit. This is Get to Drinkin'.

0: 2005. That's one of my picks for our dance party. That's Trace Atkins and Honky Tonk Badonka Donk. You got to say that just right. Obviously, to match the lyrics, you got to shake your hips on this line dance.
1: Well, and Trace knows that, and he has just gotten testy about it. This is a quote, Charlie, from not too long ago. Trace says, "I'm looking forward to being 80 years old and walking out on the stage of the Opry. I am going out there dancing to Honky Tonk Badonka Donk just to embarrass my grandchildren."
0: Oh, he's got something to look forward to, huh? Well, prior to that unimaginable scene, we are back on the official countdown at number 13 with Zach Top. Here is South of Sanity on Crook and Chase.

0: Beathard and Casey Beathard. Aaron recorded it 2 days after 9/11 and released it 2 weeks later, with all the proceeds going to the Red Cross and also to relief efforts for the victims of the 9/11 families. The song raised, Charlie, $250,000.
1: That's wonderful. You know, those songs were so important in mourning the 9/11 events, healing and uniting our country, really. This will be the 25th anniversary coming up this Friday, September 11th. 9/11, as it went down in history. There will be special services at Ground Zero. There will even be a newly added seventh monument of silence to honor those we lost to 9/11-related health effects. You see, sadly, we're still losing people from the effects of that devastating day. Now, if you've never been to Ground Zero, there's a very moving museum where the Twin Towers once stood in New York. And, Lorianne, let me just say, I've been there. It's an eerie feeling, but a reverent feeling as well, to stand in the exact spot where everything occurred, and you walk away with a deeper and more emotional appreciation than just viewing it from afar.
0: Oh, I really know. Well, and we can't say it enough. Never forget and donate where you can. We'll take a quick break and be right back with more of Crook and Chase.
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2: I'm Paul Stevens. Federal officials in Miami after a deadly cargo plane crash on Sunday that killed at least five people on the ground. Now, as for the crash site,
3: utter devastation. I mean, you can see on the paved surface tire marks that continues through the grass. There's debris everywhere.
2: NTSB Chair Jennifer Homendy, that jet was operated for Amazon by 21 Air Cargo. More U.S. strikes over the weekend in retaliation for an Iranian attack on Saturday.
4: American attack aircraft opened fire on three Iranian oil tankers, disabling two, sinking one. Energy Secretary Chris Wright says more oil is now moving through the Strait of Hormuz, including 18 million barrels over a 24-hour period last week, but admitted the average is lower than that.
2: Lucas Tomlinson at the White House, America. He is listening to Fox News.
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0: American Idol fans. This Thursday night, American Idol Season 23, John Foster will be live in concert at Joel Ray's Lincoln Jamboree in Hodgenville. 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Because we're telling you now. 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Or you can buy them at the door Thursday after 4 p.m. if there are any left for Thursday night at the famous Lincoln Jamboree in Hodgenville. It's John Foster, and we're telling you.
1: I told you so.
0: Wow, what a meal and Thursday night John Foster concert.
1: Had to go.
2: 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Laughs on break.
3: I like mayonnaise to the degree that it had to come into a New Year's resolution. It was a New Year's resolution that I could not order extra mayonnaise on my sandwiches. I could order mayonnaise, but I couldn't use the word extra. And I found out very quickly I wasn't getting enough mayonnaise. But I didn't want to break my resolution, so here's how I would order lunch. Hi, I would like a turkey sandwich with Swiss cheese, lettuce, and mayonnaise. You hear what I'm saying here? I want mayonnaise. Capital M-A-Y. And the rest of the letters that are necessary for mayonnaise.
2: 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Laugh it off. 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
1: I'm Ted Lindner. The investigation continues in Miami after that deadly cargo plane crash Sunday that killed at least five people.
2: We were able to recover the flight data recorder and the cockpit voice recorder that is going back to the NTSB.
1: That's NTSB Chair Jennifer Homendy. Special Envoy Steve Witkoff and Jared Kushner visiting Russia and Ukraine this weekend. This all in a bid to restart negotiations.
3: President Trump's envoys Steve Witkoff and Jared Kushner returning from a trip that started in Moscow and continued into Ukraine. The envoys say they had, quote, meaningful discussions in Kyiv about Ukraine peace talks. It's their latest push to end more than 4.5 years of Russia's full-scale invasion. Sunday marked the first time the U.S. envoys had traveled to Ukraine since President Trump returned to office with a pledge to solve the conflict.
1: Fox's Marion Rafferty. 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

0: Idol fans, this Thursday night, American Idol Season 23, John Foster will be live in concert at Joel Ray's Lincoln Jamboree in Hodgenville. Don't let your friends that have tickets tell you on Friday. Because we're telling you now. Come early on Thursday for a home-cooked supper beginning at 4 p.m. Then at 7, Jay Henderson and the Jamboree Gang open for American Idol and rising country music star who's played the Grand Ole Opry over 20 times, John Foster. 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Get online now and secure your seats. Or you can buy them at the door Thursday after 4 p.m. if there are any left for Thursday night at the famous Lincoln Jamboree in Hodgenville. It's John Foster, and we're telling you.
1: I told you so.
0: Wow, what a meal and Thursday night John Foster concert.
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3: If you work for Apple or Android, would you stop improving the phones? 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I didn't see that in Back to the Future 2. You can post a sentence to the world and make yourself permanently unhireable. We have... I think we've covered it. I just wish these companies would now pool all of their resources together and finally create an unbreakable phone. 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
1: News, I'm Sue Guzman. The NTSB giving an update Monday on the deadly Amazon cargo plane crash at Miami International Airport. Chair Jennifer Homendy said the deaths occurred when the plane struck a van with airplane personnel as it landed.
2: That was owned by Professional Ocean Service Corporation, which is a contract cleaning company for the airlines. In the van were seven persons on board.
1: Five were killed, five injured. This year marks the 25th anniversary of the September 11th terrorist attack. President Trump recalling Ground Zero in the aftermath.
3: And I went down there very shortly thereafter, the following day. You couldn't go down the same day, but like the following day, very, very quickly afterwards. And we worked long and hard. But it was just so terrible and so hopeless.
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5: 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If you're on Ozempic, I think it's amazing. You know, it's like a modern marvel of medicine that we can even do that. You know, you used to have like, discipline. Now you can just inject the personality of somebody with discipline right into your stomach. To start the day. I think I want cake for breakfast. No, I don't. I'm going to go for a run. I may never eat again. Let's go! Yeah, just change who you are for a few hours. I'm sure that won't have any side effects. It's fine. I might take it just for the side effects. I need them. Just for my financial plan, to be honest with you. I need these commercials that are coming out in like 10 years for all that we're doing now. Did you take Ozempic between 2024 and 2027? You may be entitled to financial compensation. Dude, I've always wanted to be entitled to financial compensation for something moderate to severe. That's been a goal for a long time.
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7: Yo, it's Russell Dickerson. 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
1: I'm Ted Lindner. More U.S. strikes this weekend in retaliation for an Iranian attack on Saturday.
2: American attack aircraft opened fire on three Iranian oil tankers, disabling two, sinking one. Energy Secretary Chris Wright says more oil is now moving through the Strait of Hormuz, including 18 million barrels over a 24-hour period last week, but admitted the average is lower than that.
1: Fox's Lucas Tomlinson. The investigation continues in Miami after a deadly cargo plane crash Sunday that killed at least five people.
3: We were able to recover the flight data recorder and the cockpit voice recorder that is going back to the NTSB.
1: That's NTSB Chair Jennifer Homendy. That jet was operated for Amazon by 21 Air Cargo. 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
7: I am 74 years old. I was on America's Got Talent about 6 years ago, and Mel B of the Spice Girls did not like my jokes, which was disappointing because I wanted to open for her group. 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
7: Tic-tac-toe. 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Y'all been in the light. 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
10: 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You're the kind of woman makes a man rethink something. 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
1: Fox News, I'm Ted Lindner. More U.S. strikes this weekend in retaliation for an Iranian attack on Saturday.
2: American attack aircraft opened fire on three Iranian oil tankers, disabling two, sinking one. Energy Secretary Chris Wright says more oil is now moving through the Strait of Hormuz, including 18 million barrels over a 24-hour period last week, but admitted the average is lower than that.
1: Fox's Lucas Tomlinson. The investigation continues in Miami after a deadly cargo plane crash Sunday that killed at least five people.
3: We were able to recover the flight data recorder and the cockpit voice recorder that is going back to the NTSB.
1: That's NTSB Chair Jennifer Homendy. That jet was operated for Amazon by 21 Air Cargo. 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
1: Sue Guzman, Houthi rebels launching attacks at oil facilities in Saudi Arabia, causing fires and injuring at least 73 civilians. Latest escalation between the Iranian-backed rebels and a key U.S. ally. Hurricane Lowell barreling toward Hawaii is expected to make a close pass by the state's western islands.
2: A hurricane warning is in effect for Kauai County. That means hurricane conditions are expected on Kauai or the nearby islands later tonight. The peak impacts are due around midnight Hawaii time.
1: And that's Fox Weather's Brian Norcross. Officials with an update on the cargo plane crash in Miami that left five dead.
3: We were able to recover the flight data recorder and the cockpit voice recorder that is going back to the NTSB.
1: Chair Jennifer Homendy, America's listening to Fox News.
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4: The creepiest cheer is Arkansas. Nobody told me about this. I went to an Arkansas game, and at one point, 80,000 people stood up and go, "Woo! Big silly! Woo! Big silly! Woo! Big silly!" Razorback, the cheer lasts longer than the game. Right? Like, and it's creepy. Like, I mean, it's effective. I think it's very effective. Because let's say you're playing football. You look up and you see 80,000 dead-eyed hillbillies going, like, "Oh, no. They're going to kill us." And I know Kentucky, you guys, you know, C-A-T-S, cats, cats, cats. You're just bragging that you know how to spell that word. We know the stereotypes about Kentucky and education. We just want to let you know we can spell our mascot. Yeah, but aren't you the Wildcats? Let's not get crazy. I shouldn't talk. I went to Missouri. We say M-I-Z.
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4: 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We miss it by a lot of letters. 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
1: Ted Linder, the investigation continues in Miami after that deadly cargo plane crash Sunday killed at least five people.
2: We were able to recover the flight data recorder and the cockpit voice recorder that is going back to the NTSB.
1: The plane overshooting the runway when it crashed. NTSB Chair Jennifer Homendy there. The jet was operated for Amazon by 21 Air Cargo. And Special Envoy Steve Witkoff and Jared Kushner visiting Russia and Ukraine this weekend in a bid to restart negotiations.
3: President Trump's envoys Steve Witkoff and Jared Kushner returning from a trip that started in Moscow and continued into Ukraine. The envoys say they had, quote, meaningful discussions in Kyiv about Ukraine peace talks. It's their latest push to end more than 4.5 years of Russia's full-scale invasion.
1: Fox's Marion Rafferty. 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

0: This Thursday night, American Idol Season 23, John Foster will be live in concert at Joel Ray's Lincoln Jamboree in Hodgenville. 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
1: I told you so.
0: Because we're telling you now. Come early on Thursday for a home-cooked supper beginning at 4 p.m. Then at 7, Jay Henderson and the Jamboree Gang open for American Idol and rising country music star who's played the Grand Ole Opry over 20 times, John Foster. 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Or you can buy them at the door Thursday after 4 p.m. if there are any left for Thursday night at the famous Lincoln Jamboree in Hodgenville. It's John Foster, and we're telling you.
1: I told you so.
0: Wow, what a meal and Thursday night John Foster concert.
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5: I was exercising today and there was a man on the machine next to me listening to a Discman. Today, this happened. Today. I didn't recognize it initially. They're much bigger than you remember. Much, much bigger. I thought he was listening to a pizza. Huge. Don't get me wrong. I had a Discman. This is how long ago I got my Discman. I paid $188. I could go over to Rite Aid right now with $188 and bring back a Discman for everyone in this room. For $188, though, it came loaded. All the best features. Bass boost? You betcha. You bet it had bass boost. If at any time you thought to yourself, is that all the bass? Boost. Oh, false alarm, everyone. Plenty more bass where that bass came from. Anti-shock? Indispensable. Get the anti-shock. Because if you were strong enough to jog while carrying this manhole cover, this Olympic discus, then the disc would not skip for the minute the batteries lasted while in anti-shock mode. It was pivotal. The sweetest feature on the Discman, though, the must-get the shuffle. Get the shuffle. You do not know what in the Sam Hill is coming up next when you hit shuffle on a disc. Every time a song ends, cliffhanger. Which one of these 10...
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0: Foster will be live in concert at Joel Ray's Lincoln Jamboree in Hodgenville. Don't let your friends that have tickets tell you on Friday. Because we're telling you now. Come early on Thursday for a home-cooked supper beginning at 4 p.m. Then at 7, Jay Henderson and the Jamboree Gang open for American Idol and rising country music star who's played the Grand Ole Opry over 20 times, John Foster. 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Or you can buy them at the door Thursday after 4 p.m. if there are any left for Thursday night at the famous Lincoln Jamboree in Hodgenville. It's John Foster, and we're telling you.
1: I told you so.
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1: Had to go.
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2: Sue Guzman, Houthi rebels launching attacks at oil facilities in Saudi Arabia, causing fires and injuring at least 73 civilians. This is the latest escalation between the Iranian-backed rebels and a key U.S. ally. Hurricane Lowell barreling toward Hawaii. It's expected to bring flooding winds and rains to the state's western islands. Officials with an update on the cargo plane crash in Miami that left five people dead.
7: We were able to recover the flight data recorder and the cockpit voice recorder that is going back to the NTSB.
2: NTSB Chair Jennifer Homendy and the pilot of a small plane died after it crashed in Titusville, Florida, Monday. Interim Police Chief T.J. Wright.
8: It's unknown exactly what caused the plane to go down or anything like that, but the initial reports was the plane made contact with the power lines.
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7: This is Kentucky Farm Bureaus across Kentucky. The 122nd Kentucky State Fair runs from the 20th to the 30th of the month in Louisville. Kentucky Farm Bureau President Eddie Milton says it's a time to celebrate agriculture across the Commonwealth.
8: You know, it's always a fun time when we have the state fair, and from the kickoff and watching all the young people, the 4-H and FFA students, projects that they worked on all year and comes to fruition right there at the state fair, and all the work they've done with their animals. It's just a fun time to go to the state fair. And you know, it's always been about celebrating agriculture and working with our young people. And we're looking forward to it. Of course, always looking forward to our ham breakfast. We'll have 1,600 of our closest friends there together that morning to celebrate agriculture. And
7: Farm Bureau Day is set for August 27th and kicks off with the annual Country Ham Breakfast. This is Across Kentucky.
9: As a young teenage boy, I didn't even know what autism was. 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
12: A fourth person has died in Florida from flesh-eating bacteria. Health officials say a person in their late 70s has died in Broward County. Vibrio vulnificus is found in warm seawater and undercooked shellfish. Health officials say the best way to protect yourself is to avoid eating undercooked shellfish and to avoid exposing open wounds to warm salt water. A new survey shows 39% of men say they've tried a health or wellness trend after noticing it on social media. Dr. Peter Bacek with the Cleveland Clinic says it's important for men to make sure the content they're consuming is credible by checking with a doctor.
13: We can help provide guidance on the right types of diet, the right types of exercise, and how to improve sleep, all of these things that are so important.
12: The Cleveland Clinic study also shows about 3/4 of men are motivated to improve their health after seeing health content on the internet. Health update, I'm Sarah Lee Kessler.
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1: 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I'm Dwayne Forbes.
2: And I'm Alan Pointer. It is 72 degrees.
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4: News, I'm CJ Papa. Canada imposing new tariffs totaling about $20 billion on U.S. goods crossing the border. It's to counter the move from President Trump, who slapped new levies on our neighbors to the north. Hurricane Lowell thrashing Hawaii. Fox Weather's Britta Merwin.
5: We're going to squeeze out inches of rain, and that will lead to a threat from mudslides and landslides, which we've already had reports of that on the island of Oahu.
4: Fox Weather's Katie Byrne joins us from Kauai.
6: Power is out for almost the entire island in Kauai. It is very dark, and the storm surge is moving in.
4: Houthi rebels, backed by Iran, attacked Saudi Arabia, starting fires at oil facilities, wounding at least 73 people, that from officials. The Kingdom's Energy Ministry says operations at oil facilities and utilities were temporarily suspended. Houthi-run TV reports Saudi Arabia retaliates with strikes in Yemen. 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
1: 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Hart County's food insecurity is higher than the national average. And also, ag development funds are coming to Hart and surrounding counties. Good morning. It is 6:03, 72 degrees. I have a slight chance of rain in that forecast, and we'll have a complete look at your weather coming up after this newscast. Well, a new study is suggesting that Hart County is worse than the national average when it comes to food insecurity. The study said the local rate stands at nearly 21%, meaning roughly 1 in 5 residents here in Hart County, or 4,060 people, lack consistent access to enough food. The study said the rate is 6.3 percent points higher than the national average. Broken down by age, the study says that just under 29% of children in Hart County, approximately 1 in 3, or 1,380 children, experience food insecurity. Despite the growing need, Feeding America Kentucky Heartland and its agency partners remain committed to serving the county. During the last fiscal year, the organization invested nearly $1.2 million in Hart County through government commodities, donated food, and purchased products. Working alongside four local agency partners, over 708,000 pounds of food, enough to provide almost 590,000 meals to children, families, and seniors facing hunger. In a broader look at the region, the latest data shows an increase in food insecurity. For instance, in 2024, an estimated additional 23,200 people experienced food insecurity compared to 2023. The United States Department of Agriculture defines food insecurity as a lack of consistent access to enough nutritious food to support an active, healthy life. More than a statistic, food insecurity represents a significant public health challenge with far-reaching social, economic, and medical consequences for individuals, families, and communities. Now, this September the 29th, Feeding America Kentucky Heartland will join Feeding America and food banks across the country in recognizing Hunger Action Month, a nationwide campaign dedicated to raising awareness and inspiring action in the fight against hunger. If you'd like to learn more, you can visit feedingamerica.org's website. Well, Hart County is receiving funds through the Kentucky Agricultural Development Board for deceased farm animal removal. The Deceased Farm Animal Removal Program facilitates coordination of environmentally sound and cost-effective disposal of deceased livestock for Kentucky producers. The $15,000 amount is part of nearly $2.6 million approved for agricultural diversification and rural development projects across the state. A couple of adjacent counties are receiving a few more funds than Hart County through that county agriculture incentive program. For instance, Edmondson County is getting $75,000, while LaRue County is getting $110,000. This ag incentive program provides Kentucky agricultural producers with cost-share assistance on practices to allow them to improve and diversify their current farm operations in a wide variety of agricultural enterprises. Edmondson County is also receiving an additional $10,000 from the Youth Agricultural Incentive Program. For more information on the Kentucky Agricultural Development Board and the program, you can contact the Office of Agricultural Policy at area code 502-382-6093. Still to come this morning, the SCRTC trustee election ballots have been mailed, and we'll have a look at your Studio 101 weather. Our news time, 7 minutes after 6.
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1: Members of South Central Rural Telecommunications Cooperative in Mumfordville and Bonneville exchanges will be receiving trustee ballots, or you may have already received that ballot. A press release from SCRTC says mailings are going out, and to be counted, ballots must be signed and dated by the address member. Completed votes must be returned by mail and postmarked no later than September 19th. Now, if you have any questions concerning your ballot or the election, you can call 270-651-2163. That's 651-2163. Well, the Hart Fiscal Court will meet this morning at 9 o'clock in the Hart Fiscal Courtroom. Several departmental reports are listed on that agenda. The meeting will open with Brother Kelvin Edwards with prayer from the Edna Grove Baptist Church. New business to be addressed today include the improvement payment of claims to acknowledge Hart County Schools 2627 real property, $56 per $100 assessed value, personal property at $56 per $100 assessed value, and motor vehicle watercraft at $55.10 per $100 assessed value. Also to approve the technology professional computer maintenance agreement, and then to adjourn. Taking a glance at sports from yesterday and last night, the Los Angeles Dodgers out on the West Coast defeated the Cincinnati Reds a score of 6-3. The Dodgers will host the Reds again tonight. Game time will be just after 8 o'clock. You can hear the broadcast right here on Studio 101 WLOC. In local football action this Friday night, both local teams will be at home. Hart County will entertain McLean County, and Caverna will host Eminence. Scheduled kickoffs are at 7 o'clock. It's also festival weekend, and we'll talk about that a little bit later on in our morning show. News time is 10 minutes after 6 o'clock. Alan Pointer is in the Studio 101 Weather Center, and he'll have a look. News time is 10 minutes after 6 o'clock. Alan Pointer is in the Studio 101 Weather Center, and he'll have a look at your forecast that's coming up next, presented by German American Bank and Halk Insurance.

0: Murray's here at the 6 o'clock hour this morning. 84-year-old Alberta Atkinson Thornton passed away Thursday. She was a member of Jacob Grove Baptist Church in Summersville. Funeral services for Alberta Atkinson Thornton will be at 10 a.m. this morning at Foster Tolucurry Funeral Home. Burial to follow in the Greene County Memory Gardens. Visitation is in progress. 99-year-old Arlene Bishop Jeffries of Greensburg passed away Thursday at Janet Wright's care home. Funeral services for Arlene Bishop Jeffries will be held at 1 p.m. today at Coward and Parrott Funeral Home, where visitation is in progress. 72-year-old Gary Melton Price of Greensburg passed away Friday morning at his home. Funeral services for Gary Melton Price will be at 10 a.m. Wednesday at Coward and Parrott Funeral Home. Burial to follow in the Bennett Cemetery. Visitation is in progress at the funeral home. 90-year-old Charles Wayne Simmons of Glasgow passed away peacefully on September the 3rd in Glasgow. Funeral services for Charles Wayne Simmons will be 11 a.m. Wednesday. Burial to follow at the Glasgow Municipal Cemetery. Visitation will be today from 4 until 8, and then continue Wednesday at 9 a.m. until time for the services at Hatcher and Sadler Funeral Home. 90-year-old Arzo Alexander Skillet Miller of Greensburg passed away Thursday. He's a member of the Second Baptist Church. Funeral services for Arzo Alexander Skillet Miller will be 1 p.m. Wednesday at Foster Tolucurry Funeral Home Chapel. Burial in the Anderson Grove Cemetery. Visitation beginning after 10 a.m. Wednesday at Foster Tolucurry Funeral Chapel. 79-year-old Jesse Jennings of Glasgow passed away Sunday at his residence. He was retired from the U.S. Army Corps of Engineers and a Vietnam veteran. Funeral services for Jesse Jennings will be 2 p.m. Wednesday at Hancher and Sadler Funeral Home. Visitation today from 4 until 8 p.m. and then after 9 a.m. on Wednesday until time for the services. 72-year-old Patricia Ann Pointer of Cave City passed away Friday at T.J. Sampson Community Hospital. She was a homemaker and member of the Baptist faith. The visitation for Patricia Pointer will be from 11 a.m. to 4 p.m. on Wednesday at Brooks Funeral Home in Mumfordville. The funeral services will be at 4 p.m. on Wednesday at Brooks Funeral Home. Honoring her wishes, cremation will follow. Alan Pointer will be right back with a look at your Studio 101 weather right after this.
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3: Today we have a slight chance of showers between 1 and 2 p.m. Mostly sunny the rest of the day with a high near 90. Tonight, partly cloudy with a low of around 69. Wednesday, sunny with a high near 93. Wednesday night, mostly clear with a low of around 71. And then on Thursday, we have cloudy with an 80% chance of showers. We needed those. And possibly a thunderstorm after 1 p.m. with a high around 89. Thursday night, mostly cloudy with showers and possibly a thunderstorm, a low of around 65. Friday, a 40% chance of showers and thunderstorms, partly sunny with a high near 85. Saturday, mostly sunny with a 40% chance of showers and thunderstorms with a high near 90. The current temperature is 72 degrees.
0: Thank you, Alan. It's 15 minutes after 6 o'clock. Morning sports coming up next. 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
1: Tuesday. Yeah, check your calendars, Kentucky. It's not Monday. Welcome back from the Labor Day weekend. I'm Scott Fitzgerald. Let's talk football, shall we? It's game week for the Kentucky Wildcats as they're going to get a visit from Alabama. And the Crimson Tide defense will face a much bigger test Saturday against Kentucky and quarterback Kenny Minchie. Minchie accounted for 318 yards in his first career start. Alabama allowed, though, just 137 passing yards in their opener. But Kentucky's offense presents a much tougher challenge, something not lost on Alabama defensive coordinator Kane Womack.
2: They're creative in the way that they get the ball to their playmakers. A lot of formations and motions and shifts and things that are what we would call eye candy that they give people, and yet at the same time they can keep the main thing by getting their playmakers the ball.
1: And Louisville has a quick turnaround after Sunday's heartbreaking loss to Ole Miss. The Cardinals led a second half comeback with 32 points, but penalties and clock issues proved costly at coach Jeff Brohm.
3: When we picked up the tempo, I think that helped. Believe it or not, when we went huddle, it seemed like we were up there for a while. It took forever to call it in the huddle. It took forever to break the huddle. Does he have to be more aware of the play clock? Yes, but you know, we have to do some things to change the tempo up to help that as well.
1: It's game week for the Cincinnati Bengals, and they're getting healthier just the right time. Star wide receivers Jamar Chase and T. Higgins were both back at practice yesterday. Chase, of course, working back from that knee hyperextension, while Higgins has been dealing with a minor heel issue. Both are on track to play in the season opener against Tampa Bay. For Buccaneer head coach Todd Bowles, however, he's worried about them, but he's also worried about the guy that throws to him.
4: It's not just the accuracy, his intelligence, the way he moves in a pocket. He can run without running. He can buy time just sliding his feet. He's so accurate on the outside, especially with his fade balls, especially the back shoulder or the deep one over the top.
1: Coach, of course, talking about quarterback Joe Burrow. And horse racing returns to Churchill Downs. That on Thursday for the start of the 14-day September meet. The three-week meet features $15.2 million in purses and includes the Iroquois and Pocahontas kicking off the road to the Kentucky Derby and the Kentucky Oaks. I'm Scott Fitzgerald.
0: This is the Kentucky News Network.
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8: And a good Monday morning. 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
8: Well, it's back to school, back to work after a long weekend, Labor Day weekend. Maybe you fired up the grill and you're all still full after all those barbecues and desserts and naps and everything.
19: Birthday parties.
8: Yeah.
19: Granddaughter birthday party.
8: Well, I had a daughter birthday party yesterday.
19: A lot of fun.
8: Yeah.
19: We had a pool party, and bless her heart, she's 8 years old, and we were at the pool, and the kids had said, okay, we're ready, the lifeguard's ready, and not 5 minutes into the pool party, it started thundering. Not any lightning, but just thundering.
8: Yeah.
19: And so they had to get out of the pool, and I think they had to wait 30 minutes or so, so we ate and did the cakes and the presents and things like that, got that out of the way, and then they got to go back in the pool. So they had a big time, but a lot of fun with granddaughters.
8: Oh, yeah. Well, I know that yesterday we celebrated a little bit early with my daughter. She's having a birthday September the 11th on Friday, and so I had forgotten until she brought it up that actually yesterday would have been my mom's birthday. Had my mom been living, she would have been 113.
19: Wow.
8: And but anyway, we got to get together with family, and we'll take a look at some things, and then we've got several other things we are going to address this morning. We've got a special guest coming in next hour. Want to remind everyone, Feeding America's food pickup is today, September the 8th. At 12 noon at Center Church. That's at Center Methodist Church at 50 Heisful Center Road. And everyone is welcome. It is open to all. And remember, you have to be in line, get your car in line, and go through there. And if you're picking up for a second person, my understanding, I think their rules is you have to go back and get back in line again. Now, the 25th anniversary of 9/11, of course, is this year. You can join the Hart County Veterans Committee for their 9/11 Fireman Benefit. That'll be on Friday, September the 11th, from 4 until 8 p.m. at Veterans Park at Rallets. A memorial ceremony will begin at 5:30. A bike ride will begin at 6. 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Vendors and food trucks will be on hand for the dinner. Donations accepted at the event for firefighters. Requested items include bottled water, protein bars, and batteries. 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And, of course, this is the upcoming weekend beginning on Friday for Hart County Civil War Days and the Battle for the Bridge. Events coming up Friday, Saturday, and Sunday. Also at the battlefield near Rallets and downtown Munfordville, simultaneous events going on. The camps will open at 8 a.m. Friday on the battlefield, with events scheduled throughout the weekend. Highlights include the lantern tour on Friday and Saturday nights, vendors around the square, and a parade downtown Saturday. That'll be at 10 a.m. Battle reenactments Saturday and Sunday, the blue-gray ball Saturday night, along with a period church service and memorial service on Sunday. Everyone's invited to come out, bring your family, be a part of Civil War Days and the Battle for the Bridge. And let's see. I did want to get this in. Mid-Calf County's Courtyard Singing will be held Saturday at 5 p.m. in Edmonton. Singers include the Sextons, Spirituals, Gospel Sounds, Austin Loy, Timber Garrett, Casey Harris, Gracie Harris, and Barbara Froge. Concessions will be available. Everybody invited to come out. Bring a lawn chair. In case of rain, it will be moved to Edmonton Worship Center. Also, the church where I belong, Salem Baptist Church in Cave City, is celebrating their 225th anniversary this Sunday, hosting a special service that starts at 10 a.m. The service will include worship, special singing by Joyful Road, and a time to reflect on the church's history, God's faithfulness for more than two centuries. Also, there'll be a barbecue meal and fellowship, and a time capsule will be opened. The church address is 90 Salem Church Road. That's just off the old Glasgow Bumfordville Road, halfway between Cave City and Griderville. Do have a lot of information on the Hart County Civil War Days Battle for the Bridge. We'll get into that a little bit later since we do have a special guest. And then also the Barron River District Health Department. This is coming up September the 19th, and it's a resource fair, September the 19th from 9 a.m. until 12 noon, and this is at...
19: That's at Rowlett's.
8: Is it at Rowlett's?
19: Yeah, Rowlett's Church.
8: I'm trying to figure this out. At Rowlett's Baptist Church. I don't see that on there. But anyway, this is going to be a community health fair, right?
19: It's not sponsored by Rowlett's Church. They're just using our building to host it. But lots of resources from the community will be there. Community Action, the medical center, the health department, different resources, food banks. People will be there giving out information about their programs and services.
8: Okay, and that is going to be on Saturday, September 19th.
19: Yes, sir.
8: Yeah, okay. All right, so make your plans for that, and we'll find out more information about that as it gets just a little bit closer to us. So, anyway, those are some of the events that are coming up that we need to be aware of and here in the near future. So, guys, did you all have a good Labor Day weekend?
19: We did. I worked. I labored.
8: Did you labor?
19: I labored out in my yard.
8: So you found somebody to help you?
19: Well, I did. One of my friends came over and helped me. My dad came over and helped me, so we're good.
8: Okay.
19: Rocks are hard to haul.
8: I thought Alan Hogan would jump all
19: well,
8: over it.
19: When you know, he said didn't volunteer. So.
16: I slumbered. I didn't labor. I slumbered. I didn't feel good all weekend, actually. I was in bed for most of it, to be honest with you. No. Didn't feel good at all.
19: Listen, I need to tell you, I came over to the convention center on Saturday to that...
16: Ready, Set, Grow.
19: You Ready, Set, Grow. I walked out of there with $50 worth of clothes.
8: Really?
19: I mean, a big old arm, and most of it was half price.
16: Yeah.
19: Good stuff.
16: Absolutely.
19: Like name brand, like
16: Ready, Set, Grow.
19: Under Armour, good stuff. So I don't know who sponsors that, but I'll be back next year.
16: Awesome.
19: For sure.
8: I misunderstood. I thought it was only for babies.
16: No.
19: The name sounds misleading, I think.
16: A majority of it is, babies, expected mothers, children, but there's also clothing for adults of all ages and sizes and genders and
19: It was awesome, and it was so organized and so nice and neat.
16: Oh, yeah.
19: And I just...
8: So was this used clothing?
19: Yes, it's used clothing.
16: It's a consignment sale. It's a huge consignment sale. It's wall to wall inside that auditorium.
8: I was out and about down at Cars and Coffee, and I could have went, but I thought it was just for babies and...
16: Nope.
19: Well, that's what I did. I went to Cars and Coffee Saturday morning, and I thought, I'm just going to drive over there to the convention center, and I'm glad I did.
8: What time did you go to Cars and Coffee?
19: 9-ish.
8: Okay. I missed you because it probably was 10. I think, I started out there, so it may have been 9:30 to 10 when I was over there. It was already getting hot,
19: and
8: I had forgotten my cap, so I was trying to get my forehead out of the sun. It was so hot, and I've got a problem with that anyway. So.
19: A lot of nice cars there, too.
8: Oh, my goodness. And
19: beautiful
8: talk with
19: cars.
8: A gentleman that's had my car, I might say my car back in the day, 72 Chevelle. He had a his and her. Did you see those two orange 72 Chevelles?
19: I did.
8: I talked to him forever. And he was telling me about that he bought one of those actually for only $15,000. Of course, he spent a lot of money on it. And he's got about 50 in it now.
19: Ooh.
8: And the other one, he's got about 65,000.
19: Wow.
8: And I'm like, I guess I won't never own one.
19: They were pretty. So yeah. Pretty.
8: Mine was blue and had the Krager wheels. But it's gone. Yeah. But we can dream, can't we?
19: Long gone.
8: Yeah.
16: It might come back one day.
8: Who knows?
16: You never know.
8: Well, we still got a lot to come your way, and we'll get in and dig in. And we've got this date in history that's going to be coming up here in just a moment or two after our break here on Studio 101. Certainly hope that you will stay with us, and we do have a special guest coming up next hour. So we hope you'll stay with us right here on Studio 101 WLOC. It's a Tuesday, September the 8th.
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23: I like mayonnaise to the degree that it had to come into a New Year's resolution. It was a New Year's resolution that I could not order extra mayonnaise on my sandwiches. I could order mayonnaise, but I couldn't use the word extra. And I found out very quickly I wasn't getting enough mayonnaise. But I didn't want to break my resolution, so here's how I would order lunch. Hi, I would like a turkey sandwich with Swiss cheese, lettuce, and mayonnaise. You hear what I'm saying here? I want mayonnaise. Capital M-A-Y and the rest of the letters that are necessary for mayonnaise.
0: 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Laugh it off. Laughs on break.
19: Today, there's a slight chance of showers between 1 and 2 p.m. Mostly sunny with a high near 90. Tonight, partly cloudy with a low of around 69. Wednesday, sunny with a high near 93. Wednesday night, mostly clear with a low of about 71. Thursday, we have cloudy with an 80% chance of showers and possibly a thunderstorm after 1 p.m. A high near 89. Thursday night, will be mostly cloudy with showers and possibly a thunderstorm and a low of around 65. Friday, there's a 40% chance of showers and thunderstorms, partly sunny with a high near 85. Saturday, mostly sunny with the 40% chance of showers and thunderstorms, a high near 90, and our current temperature is at 71 degrees.
8: 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And a good morning, everybody. 6:37 from Studio 101. It is Tuesday, September the 8th, and let's take a look at history for today. 1900 was the year that one of the deadliest hurricanes in U.S. history hit Galveston, Texas, killing more than 6,000 people. The storm caused so much destruction on the Texas coast that reliable estimates of the number of victims are difficult to make. Some believe that as many as 12,000 people perished, which would make it the most deadly day in American history. 1945, U.S. troops land in Korea to begin their post-war occupation of the southern part of the nation, almost exactly 1 month after Soviet troops had entered northern Korea to begin their own occupation. The year was 1974. In a controversial executive action, President Gerald Ford pardoned his disgraced predecessor, Richard M. Nixon, for any crimes that he may have committed or participated in while he was in office. And then we move up to 1986. The Oprah Winfrey Show is broadcast nationally for the first time. In 2003, recording industry began suing individual shares of copyright MP3 files. And then let's move on to birthdays. Politician Bernie Sanders having a birthday today. He is 85. Actor David Arquette is 55. I reckon I'm saying his name right. Singer Alicia Beth Moore Hart, known as Pink, is having a birthday today. And Pink is 47 years old today.

0: And moving on with other birthdays this morning that we'll take a look at. Next is actor Jonathan Taylor Thomas of Home Improvement. He is 45 years of age. Actor Gatton Matarazzo, Stranger Things, is 24 years old, and he is the baby of the day. Taking a glance at birthdays for today, Taylor Mills is having a birthday locally. Drew Sims, Brian Butler, Heather Jones, Lindsay Rucker having a birthday, Linda Nunn, Joey Blair, Lori Wilson, Danita Wright, Beverly Morrison, and Aaron Tweedy. And happy belated birthday, since we wasn't here yesterday, to Lisa Perry yesterday, Andrea Harold, Annie Shirley, Gene Burke of WBKO, Tanya Bybee, and Brenda Mills. And if you've got a birthday, you can call that in this morning. If you're having a birthday today, we'll get that added to the calendar. Also, a reminder that on our swap shop this week now through Friday, we will be saluting September birthdays, and on Swap Shop, you'll be permitted to call those in from 8:15 till 9. Get those registered for the IGA Deli birthday cake that we'll give away on Friday morning. All right, we're going to take a break here and get out, and then we'll be right back. Got plenty to talk about here in this segment at 19 in front of 7 o'clock on a Tuesday morning. It's not Monday, it's Tuesday.
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0: Well, hopefully everybody is full and got full over those cookouts over the weekend, firing up the grill and getting with family and friends and staying inside close to an air conditioner. Or if you were outside, maybe you found some shade and some lemonade and some iced tea.
1: I hope so.
0: Yeah, you probably needed it. And there were a few of us that got a little bit of a shower over the weekend. I don't think we got anything but a few drops, but...
1: Yeah, Glasgow got a little, and I don't
0: One gentleman told me that lives close to Salem Baptist Church that he had 0.2 inches. And some people got a good soaking rain, while other people didn't even get anything. So
1: be nice. It didn't affect me. I was in the house all weekend. So.
0: All right.
1: I could hear it, though. It was nice. Yeah.
0: National Day calendar for today, September the 8th. It is World Literacy Day. Y'all can jump in if you want to say anything about any of these.
1: Education.
0: Okay. It is Actors Day.
1: Oh.
0: So if you're an actor, it's your day.
1: Well.
0: Yeah.
11: You're an actor.
0: Yeah, you're an actor.
1: You
0: yeah.
1: loved me. You really loved me.
11: Well, we appreciate you. If it's Actor Appreciation Day.
1: Appreciation Day. I got to mention that at Dracula rehearsal tonight.
0: All right. It's another Look Unlimited Day. Encouraging us to declutter our homes and lives every day after Labor Day. So it's time to declutter. This is the perfect opportunity to re-examine your belongings, deciding what to keep, what you need to donate, sell, or repurpose for some other reason.
1: My wife calls me a hoarder, so I might need to partake in that.
0: She's going to hit your T-shirt drawer, and there's going to be a lot of dust rags tonight.
1: I guess so.
11: Well, there'll be a lot of, if we did that at my house, there'll be a lot of fighting and arguing over what goes and what stays. My wife says, you're not sentimental at all. And I'm like,
1: well, that's the thing. I don't think I'm a hoarder. I'm sentimental. It ain't like I keep a piece of paper just because somebody touched it once.
0: Janine's like, you got all those shirts. You can't wear them. They're too little for you.
1: Oh.
0: Yeah, but I'm going to go on a diet real soon.
11: You needed an assortment of sizes, right?
0: I do.
11: Yeah. Okay, going back to that, I saw an article this weekend on some news feed or something. You have kids that are grown. I have kids that are grown.
0: Yeah.
11: Do you keep a lot of your kids' stuff from home from when they were little? Or do you send it on with them when they get their own house and own families and stuff like that?
0: Well, most generally, I let them, you know, take what they want, and then I will try to keep, you know, what is remaining.
11: We have totes of things from my son and my daughter.
0: Is that right?
11: Yeah.
0: Yeah.
11: Totes full of
0: stuff. Got a phone call. Bill, they're gone. They're gone.
1: They said you waited too long.
0: Yeah.
11: I've tried to give it to them. Of course, my daughter still lives at home, but we still got her toys and baby clothes and stuffed animals and things in the basement. And my son, he lives an hour away, and he's 30-some years old. And we still have a couple totes of his stuff when he was growing up.
1: They're trying it again.
0: I don't have a basement, but I've got an attic, so I take those things up there and store them. Good morning, Studio 101.
12: This is Carolyn Clymer from Monroe. I'm going to tell you all that there's a tent revival going on at the Nansburg. Macedonia Church is sponsoring it. And anybody that would like to come is invited.
0: What time's that start?
12: 6 o'clock.
0: 6 o'clock. So it's again tonight?
12: It started Sunday night. It'll be through Friday.
0: Okay. Well, thank you so much for calling in.
12: You're welcome. Bye.
0: Macedonia Baptist Church. And that's I believe outside camp revival. Did she say outside?
11: Tent revival, yeah. I think you don't hear those very often.
0: No.
11: And they may have some decent weather for that.
0: Yeah, starts at 6. So the weather's been a little bit more cooperative in the early. I know we sit out at Jason's house Sunday night, out on his back. He's got a big back porch and grill and swimming pools all connected there to coming off of it. And, of course, kids were playing, but I sat there on one of their, couches, and it was really, really, I mean, it felt so nice to be out there. But maybe where I've got my allergies and
1: mine act up every time the season changes, and in Kentucky, it's every other day, so.
0: Yeah.
11: Yeah.
0: Well, it is Ants on a Log Day.
1: Ants on a Log.
0: Yeah. It arrives every second Tuesday of September. Honoring a beloved and nutritious snack.
1: Mm-hmm.
0: The simple combination of celery, peanut butter and raisins is a nostalgic favorite, especially as kids head back to school.
11: I meant to bring some of those for you this morning.
0: I wished you had them. Ants on a log.
11: Would you have eaten it?
0: Yeah.
11: Okay.
0: Yeah. I've been hungry, actually. I haven't had one of these in years. It's a peanut butter jelly sandwich.
11: Ooh, that sounds good.
0: It does sound good. It is also Dog Walker Appreciation Day. You see people walk their dogs. Mm-hmm. So, Appreciation Day.
11: Please pick up after your dog.
0: Yeah. National Iguana Awareness Day.
1: Bring a baggie.
0: Yeah. Pediatric Hematology Oncology Nurses Day. So we salute those nurses. It is Pardon Day. Pardon Day encourages individuals to release grudges and find peace within it.
11: Yeah.
0: So let it go.
11: Nah.
1: Pardon Day.
0: Yeah.
1: Pardon Day.
0: It's not worth worrying over.
1: We're going to let the Tiger King know today's Pardon Day.
11: Yeah.
0: Yeah. And this one's especially for Alan Hogan.
1: Uh-oh.
0: It's National Star Trek Day.
1: National Star... Oh, yeah. 60 years ago today, Star Trek premiered. The original.
11: I like it, too.
0: Oh, do you like it?
11: I like it, too, yeah.
0: See, I don't care for it.
1: Well, I grew up... My dad watched it a lot. You know, the original run only lasted, like, what, 3 seasons or something like that?
11: I don't remember.
1: Didn't last very long at all. It caught on. Cult following is what happened. Yeah.
0: Yeah.
1: But 60 years ago today...
0: This wouldn't be more for me. Y'all can do the Star Trek. This one, World Physical Therapy Day.
1: Live long and prosper. Hey.
11: I felt like I needed physical therapy after loading those rocks yesterday.
0: I bet you did.
11: Yeah, it was rough.
0: You didn't have Melissa to walk on your back last night?
11: Oh, no. No.
0: I might have straightened it out.
11: It could have.
0: Yeah. All right, we've got about 8 minutes to go here this morning, so... You had a couple of things you all wanted to bring up, so you got the floor here, guys.
11: You know, we just got finished with the Kentucky State Fair, right?
0: Yep.
11: Do you like rides, Dwayne? Do you ride on all the rides and stuff, or do you just go for the look at the booths?
0: No, I don't ride on all the rides. I have to be very careful and not do anything that's got a lot of motion to it.
11: Yeah.
0: Okay. I used to, but I can't do it anymore.
11: Well, this would not be up your alley, but I was reading last week. It is this year is the 100th anniversary of the Tilt-A-Whirl.
1: Ooh.
0: Oh.
11: I remember going to Opryland had it. I think some of the fairs have had it. The Hart County Fairs had a Tilt-A-Whirl. The Guntown Mountain at Cave City used to have a Tilt-A-Whirl, and I would go up there and ride that.
0: Yeah.
11: But it debuted in 100 years ago at the Minnesota State Fair. And... I love the Tilt-A-Whirl.
1: Absolutely.
11: That was one of my favorite rides ever.
1: Yeah.
11: And I thought that was kind of cool that it was turning 100 years old this year. So
1: the Tilt-A-Whirl of Guntown, is that the one that had the Wizard of Oz design on it? Or was that the Scrambler?
11: You know, I can't remember.
1: I think it might have been the Tilt-A-Whirl. Anyway, it was really neat. It was the whole outside portion of the ride was Wizard of Oz characters. Yeah.
11: I can't remember exactly what it had on it, but man, I remember it was
1: Guntown
11: Mountain.
1: One of them was.
11: The cars?
1: Yeah, the cart you sat in, it was red. I miss them. I miss all those rides at Guntown. I miss Guntown.
11: Yeah, I do too.
1: For that matter.
0: Now, was this past Saturday, or is it coming up here real soon, the last weekend for Beach Bend? Is it still open?
1: That's a good question.
0: I think that it's nearing its end. I know the Hot Rods regular season is over. And, of course, you've got... you've got Major League Baseball that's still going on through the month of September.
1: Mm-hmm.
0: And, you know, there has been in past years, like October 1st and 2nd and 3rd, that there's been games, and then that was the last game of the season. But I think it's going to end this year right at the end of September, that there won't be, we'll move right on into the playoffs.
1: Yeah.
0: So, anyway.
1: I'm not sure.
0: See, Greg R. up in our front lobby, so he's getting ready for next hour.
11: That's not good.
0: You don't think it's good?
1: I'll tell you, one of the things I was reading about this morning, though, Wendy's, they got chains, or they got franchises all over the place, just like McDonald's, and they get your individual owners.
0: Yeah.
1: There's one in Edmond, Oklahoma. Edmond, Oklahoma. And they have this burger called... The T-Rex. And what that is, listen to this, 9 quarter-pound beef patties and 9 slices of cheese.
11: Mm-mm.
1: With lettuce, tomato, pickle, onion, ketchup, and mayonnaise, roughly 3,000 calories, 200 grams of fat, and over 2 pounds of weight.
0: So you get 9 patties?
1: You get, it's stacked up, too. Like, it's not like
0: individual. How can you eat it?
11: You'd have to take it apart.
1: With a fork, I guess.
0: You're not even going to be able to sit on it and get it down flat.
1: But how do they package that is what I want to know. They just put it in a bag, one of them big bags by itself.
0: You going to get fries with that?
1: Yes. Well, here's the thing, though. It is the 2026 challenge.
0: Uh-huh.
1: A single meal of that is $29.99. And it comes with fries and a drink. And if you finish it in 9 minutes or less, you get an I Survived the T-Rex Burger t-shirt. And
0: that's
1: a mystery
0: what you
1: prize.
0: Get.
1: And a mystery prize, which might be a Frosty. I don't know. But yeah, $30 for 3,000 calories.
0: I think they ought to give you $1,000 to go with it to go get your, go get your stomach pumped after
1: it's over. Exactly.
11: Well, you certainly you'd certainly have to have a bigger t-shirt.
1: Yeah, I was going to say,
11: you eat something like that.
1: You talk about wanting to size down so you can wear your t-shirts that you ain't worn in a while. I think you might want to stay away from the T-Rex burger.
0: Maybe somebody says, I wear a small, but if I'm going to eat this, you better give me an extra large.
11: Yeah.
1: But that's in Edmond, Oklahoma. They're the only ones doing it, as far as I know.
11: But, okay, I'm always looking for a bargain, right?
0: Yeah.
11: So I guess you could buy one of those and feed 4 or 5 people for $30.
1: Right.
11: Tear that thing apart.
1: Some people want to stay away from the bun. They'll eat the burger, but they'll stay away from the bun, like my wife does that sometimes.
11: I do that sometimes.
1: Yeah. So there's that, But anyway, you got buns at the house.
11: True.
1: So you can get all those patties. But $30, is that a deal, though, for 9?
11: Well, if he's going to feed, I guess if he's going to feed 4 or 5 people, it would be.
0: Yeah, not eat it yourself, but
11: break
0: share,
11: that thing apart.
0: Share it. Yeah.
1: Right. Well, there you go, then.
11: Yeah.
1: Yeah, it's the family deal.
0: How many burgers?
1: You get 9 patties and 9 slices of cheese.
11: I tell you what, if we go, get 3, I get 3, Alan gets 3.
0: Oh, yeah.
11: We could do that.
1: 2 buns.
0: I don't have to have bread.
1: Well, there you go.
11: But I'm not going to share your Frosty, Dwayne.
1: You got white or wheat bread at the house, then that's all you need.
0: I got
1: Wonder
0: them,
1: bread.
0: I got them little Frosty deals for a year, so.
11: Yeah, by the free Frosty.
0: Yeah, I can get my own Frosty.
1: Those get his own Frosty. With the T-Rex burger.
0: All right, guys, let's get ready for Civil War Days and Battle of the Bridge. That's coming up next here on Studio 101 WLOC. Stay with us. News next.
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0: Good morning, it's 7:01. I'm Dwayne Forbes.
22: And I'm Alan Porter. Your current temperature is 71 degrees.
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23: The new Canadian tariffs targeting roughly $20 billion in U.S. imports went into effect overnight.
24: Canada is imposing tariffs as high as 50% on milk, steel, and aluminum products, 20% on cheese, paper, or household appliances. The 50% tariffs on Canadian goods include products ranging from wine to hockey equipment and cement, with several key Canadian exports, including energy and critical minerals, exempt.
23: Fox's Alex Hogan, Hawaii under a state of emergency as Hurricane Lowell closes in as a Category 2 storm. Fox Weather's Mike Seidel is in Kalaua, Hawaii on the island of Kauai.
25: Winds have gusted down nearby Lihue Airport to 84 miles an hour, sustained at 55. Looking at the waves, they're forecasting 15 to 20, even some 25 footers. But the whole area is underwater. There's a lot of debris.
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0: 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Hart County's food insecurity is higher than the national average. And ag development funds are coming to Hart and surrounding counties. Good morning, it's 7:03 from the Studio 101 News Desk. I'm Dwayne Forbes. Currently, we have 72 degrees, have a slight chance of showers in your forecast for this afternoon, and we'll have a complete look at that weather coming up after this newscast. Headlining our news at the 7 o'clock hour this morning, a new study is suggesting that Hart County is worse than the national average when it comes to food insecurity. The study says the local rate stands at nearly 21%, meaning roughly 1 in 5 residents in the county, or 4,060 people, lack consistent access to enough food. The study said the rate is 6.3 percent points higher than the national average. Broken down by age, the study said that just under 29% of children in Hart County, approximately 1 in 3, or 1,380 children, experience food insecurity. Despite the growing need, Feeding America Kentucky Heartland and its agency partners remain committed to serving the county. During the last fiscal year, the organization invested nearly $1.2 million in Hart County through government commodities, donated food, and purchased products. Working alongside four local agency partners, over 708,000 pounds of food, enough to provide almost 590,000 meals to the children, families, and seniors facing hunger. In a broader look at the region, the latest data shows an increase in food insecurity. In 2024, for instance, an estimated additional 23,200 people experienced food insecurity compared to the previous year. The United States Department of Agriculture defines food insecurity as a lack of consistent access to enough nutritious food to support an active, healthy life. More than a statistic, food insecurity represents a significant public health challenge with far-reaching social, economic, and medical consequences for individuals, families, and communities. Coming up on September the 29th, Feeding America Kentucky Heartland will join Feeding America and food banks across the country in recognizing Hunger Action Month, a nationwide campaign dedicated to raising awareness and inspiring action in the fight against hunger. If you'd like to learn more, you can visit feedingamerica.ky.org's website. In other news this morning, Hart County is receiving funds through the Kentucky Agricultural Development Board for deceased farm animal removal. The Deceased Farm Animal Removal Program facilitates coordination of environmentally sound and cost-effective disposal of deceased livestock for Kentucky producers. Hart County will receive $15,000, and that's part of the nearly $2.6 million approved for agricultural diversification and rural development projects across the state. Adjacent counties will also receive funds through the County Agriculture Incentive Program. For instance, Edmondson County is getting $75,000, and LaRue County is getting $110,000. Also, Edmondson County is receiving $10,000 from the Youth Agriculture Incentives Program, which encourages youngsters to engage in and explore agricultural opportunities. For more information on Kentucky Agricultural Development Board and the program, you can contact the Office of Agricultural Policy at area code 502-382-6093. Still to come this morning, the SCRTC trustee election ballots have been mailed. And Alan Pointer will have a look at your Studio 101 weather. Our news time is 7:07.
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0: Well, members of South Central Rural Telecommunications Cooperative in Mumfordville and Bonneville exchanges are receiving their trustee election ballots. A press release from SCRTC says mailings are going out, and to be counted, ballots must be signed and dated by the addressed member. Completed votes must be returned by mail and postmarked no later than September 19th. Now, if you have any questions concerning your ballot or the election, you can call 270-651-2163. The Hart Fiscal Court will meet this morning at 9 o'clock at the courthouse second floor. Departmental reports are also on the agenda this morning. And then taking a glance at new business will be the approving payment of claims to acknowledge Hart County Schools, real property, along with the personal property and motor vehicle watercraft of the assessed values. Also approve the technology professional computer maintenance agreement, and then to adjourn. Taking a glance at sports around the area. First of all, Major League Baseball in a game heard here on Studio 101 last night. Los Angeles Dodgers defeated the Cincinnati Reds 6-3. The Dodgers will host the Reds again tonight. You can join us shortly after 8 o'clock with the broadcast. Local football action. Taking a glance at the upcoming weekend, Friday night, both local teams will be at home. Hart County will host McLean County, and Caverna will entertain Eminence. Scheduled kickoffs for both is at 7 o'clock. Our news time, 10 minutes after 7. 84-year-old Alberta Atkinson Thornton passed away Thursday. Funeral services for Alberta Atkinson Thornton will be 10 a.m. this morning at Foster Tola Curry Funeral Home. Visitation is in progress. 99-year-old Arlene Bishop Jeffries of Greensburg passed away Thursday at Janet Wright's Care Home. Funeral services for Arlene Bishop Jeffries will be held at 1 p.m. today at Coward and Parrott Funeral Home, where visitation is in progress. 72-year-old Gary Melton Price of Greensburg passed away Friday morning in his home. Funeral services for Gary Melton Price will be conducted at 10 a.m. Wednesday. 72-year-old Gary Melton Price of Greensburg passed away Friday morning in his home. Funeral services for Gary Melton Price will be conducted at 10 a.m. Wednesday at Coward and Parrott Funeral Home. Burial to follow in the Bennett Cemetery.

0: a.m., then continuing Wednesday at 9 a.m. at Hatcher and Sadler Funeral Home. 90-year-old Arzo Alexander Skillet Miller of Greensburg passed away Thursday. He was a member of the Second Baptist Church. Funeral services for Arzo Alexander Skillet Miller will be 1 p.m. Wednesday at Foster Tolliker Funeral Home. Visitation will begin at 10 a.m. Wednesday at the funeral home. 79-year-old Jesse Jennings of Glasgow passed away Sunday at his residence. He was retired from the U.S. Army Corps of Engineers and a Vietnam veteran. Funeral services for Jesse Jennings will be held at 2 p.m. Wednesday at Hatcher and Sadler Funeral Home. Visitation beginning this afternoon at 4 p.m., running through 8 p.m., and then after 9 a.m. on Wednesday. 72-year-old Patricia Ann Pointer of Cave City passed away Friday at the T.J. Sampson Community Hospital. She was a homemaker and member of the Baptist faith. The funeral services for Patricia Ann Pointer will be held at 4 p.m. on Wednesday in the Chapel of Brooks Funeral Home. Visitation will be held Wednesday from 11 a.m. to 4 p.m. at Brooks Funeral Home in Mumfordville, honoring her wishes. Cremation will follow the funeral service.
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1: Today we have a slight chance of showers between 1 and 2 p.m., mostly sunny with a high near 90. Tonight, partly cloudy with a low of around 69. And on Wednesday, Sunday, sunny with a high near 93. Wednesday night, mostly clear with a low of around 71. And then on Thursday, cloudy with an 80% chance of showers and possibly a thunderstorm after 1 p.m., a high around 89. Thursday night, mostly cloudy with showers and possibly a thunderstorm, low of around 65. Friday, a 40% chance of showers and thunderstorms, partly sunny with a high near 85. Saturday, mostly sunny, 40% chance of showers and thunderstorms with a high near 90. And our current temperature this morning is 71 degrees.
0: Thank you, Alan. 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
5: Welcome back to Work Kentucky. Hey, I'm Scott Fitzgerald. This is the Kentucky News Network. Let's talk some sports, shall we? Alabama coming to town to take on the Kentucky Wildcats Saturday, week two of the college football season for the Cats. Of course, their defense will face a much bigger test than they did last week, as Kentucky quarterback Kenny Minchie accounted for 318 yards in his first career start. Alabama, however, allowed just 137 yards passing in their opener. Louisville has a quick turnaround after their heartbreaking loss to Ole Miss. The Cardinals led a second half comeback of 32 points, but fell just short. Now they get a shot at FCS opponent Villanova on Saturday. And it's game week for the Cincinnati Bengals. They're getting healthier at the right time. Star wide receivers Ja'Marr Chase and T. Higgins were both back at practice yesterday. This as Cincy opens the season Sunday at home against Tampa Bay. And racing returns to Churchill.

0: Downs on Thursday. It's the start of the 14-day September meet. It'll feature the Iroquois and the Pocahontas kicking off the road to the Kentucky Derby and the Kentucky Oaks. I'm Scott Fitzgerald.
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7: 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And then we've got Greg Ard with a battle for the bridge, Civil War days. It's going to be a special guest. He's coming up here next. Stay with us. 19 minutes after 7 on a Tuesday morning.
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19: You know what? What?
20: Everybody's waking up on
7: Yeah, we're live, and it's a Tuesday morning. It's not Monday, so get that out of your head. And 21 after 7, want to get this announcement out this morning. Feeding America Food Pickup is today. at 12 noon. That's at Center Church, 50 Heistful Center Road, right there in Center. Everyone is welcome. It is open to everyone. And again, that starts at 12 noon today. Also, the 25th anniversary of 9/11 is this year, so you can join the Hart County Veterans Committee for their 9/11 Fireman Benefit. That's on Friday, from September 11th, from 4 until 8 p.m. at Veterans Park at Rallitz. A memorial ceremony will begin at 5:30. Bike ride will begin at 6. Bring the family, commemorate the special event. Vendors and food trucks will be on hand for dinner, and donations will be accepted at the event for the firefighters. And then also beginning this Friday and running Saturday and Sunday is the Hart County Civil War Days and Battle for the Bridge there and near Rallitz and downtown Mumfordville. And we've got Greg Ard with us this morning with the Battle for the Bridge. And I'm going to let him take over and tell us what all is going to happen starting on Friday. But anyway, first of all, good morning, Greg, and good morning. Welcome.
5: Good morning. Glad to be here this morning.
7: Well, I know you've all got a full schedule of events. And before you get started underway, my thought was, with you sitting there this morning before we started, do we know how many years that we've been doing Civil War Days here in Hart County and Battle for the Bridge? I mean, how long has that been actually going on?
5: It's been going on for a long time. I know all the way back to the 60s.
7: Really?
5: Yeah.
7: Wow. I know since I've been a kid that that's all that, you know, it comes and you always wanted to go and, it entices the children, I think. It did me back in the day to go see the skirmishes and the battle for the bridge. That was just something that was just, you know, it was so real. I mean, the way that they acted out everything.
5: Yeah, it's really, really neat to go see. It gives you a new perspective, something that you can't get in a textbook, or you might watch it on TV, but seeing it live in person is pretty cool.
7: Very educational, and we've got so many people, big names, that were involved in that Civil War in our history here from Hart County.
5: Yeah, absolutely. I mean, you know, Hart County is home to two Civil War generals. Simon Bolivar Buckner, of course, fought for the Confederacy, and then Thomas Wood was a general for the Federal Army.
7: Yes.
5: So, you know, a lot of towns don't get that, so it's pretty neat to have.
7: Yeah. And so anyway, I'll just give the open floor to you to talk about this weekend, starting on Friday with the activities, and then if you want to talk a little bit about the history, too, of some of these areas where the skirmishes were held.
5: Well, we kick off Friday. Friday's going to be a fun day for us. We have our school day that takes off at the battlefield on Friday. Right now, we have all five elementary schools that's going to be sending students to the school day. We usually have a big contingent of homeschoolers. We invite everybody. If you got a kid and want to come out to school day, we encourage you to come out.
7: Is that going to start about 10 a.m.?
5: We pushed it back to 9.
7: Okay.
5: So we'll start it at 9, but it will run from 9 to about 1. So if you don't get there right at 9, it's not a big deal. You're not going to miss anything. Basically, what we'll have is I'll have different stations set up at the battlefield to where individuals will talk about something specific that is related to the Civil War. There'll be a cannon that I think they're actually going to have some kids to learn how to, not actually fire, but how it would fire, get to work it.
7: Yeah.
5: Guy from the Cavalry will be there. Abe Lincoln will be there. This year we got something new that will kind of go for the girls. There's a group out of Tennessee called the Southern Belles that's going to come up, and they're going to have a demonstration of women's dresses and how women lived back in 1860. So that's pretty cool.
7: Now, is all this going on at the Battle for the Bridge out at Rallitz Station?
5: Yes, yes. All this will take place at 812 Rush Island Bend Road.
7: Okay.
5: And like I said, that's from 9 to about 1, something like that is usually what it runs to.
7: Uh-huh.
5: Once we get done with that, the next thing really on the agenda is at 4 o'clock at the Hart County Library, Abraham Lincoln will be there, and they'll have coffee with Lincoln. So you can go to the library, sit down, and have conversation with Lincoln.
7: Have you ever had coffee, the one of you, Allens, with Abe Lincoln?
16: I have not.
7: Well, you can have coffee with Lincoln.
16: It actually sounds like a good idea.
19: Sounds like an honest cup.
7: Well, hey, both of you all have got beards, so I think you would fit in very, very well.
5: Yes.
16: Maybe so.
19: I don't have the height. I need platform shoes to be that tall.
5: Yeah.
16: And the tall hat, too. I don't have that.
5: Yes. The guy that comes down from Louisville that portrays Lincoln is very, very good.
7: He is.
5: He fits the part in every way. Then we close out Friday night with at 7:30, we'll have our lantern tours at the battlefield. That is always a big hit. We always have a big crowd. As a matter of fact, it's been such a big hit, we do it two nights now instead of one. So, if you're interested in that, come out to the battlefield. Always a good time for that. And then Saturday. Saturday is just action-packed all day long. It'll start off 7 a.m. at Mumfordville School with the Lions Club Pancake Breakfast.
7: I'm always there and support. Of course, I'm a member of the Lions Club, so I'm there to support it. And that's a good way to kind of meet and greet people and support the Lions Club, too, because they do a lot of good work for people, children with eyeglasses and special needs. So
5: yeah, absolutely.
7: Hats off to the Lions Club.
16: I always like going to that breakfast, too, because you see a lot of the reenactors come in their dresses and their Civil War outfits and stuff. And it's kind of neat to see them sitting there, I'd say regularly dressed folks. And just having breakfast with them, that's kind of neat to see.
5: It is neat. And they have good pancakes.
16: They do.
5: Very good pancakes. So then as we move along at 8 o'clock, the museum will open. Always encourage everybody to come by and check out the museum. Uh-huh. It's a lot of neat artifacts in there from all things Hart County. Also at 8, vendors around the square will open up. Again this year, all kind of food trucks, all kind of vendors set up, so come and check that out. And then at 10 o'clock, we'll have the parade. This year, the parade was kind of in question because Mr. Kistler, who has been awesome at doing the parade for us, uh-huh. has kind of stepped back just a little bit, and we had to get some new volunteers to do that, but we've got it. And what I'll say about the parade, it starts at 10. Lineup will be at 9 o'clock, but here's the caveat on that. If you are a walker, you go to Hart County Bank. If you are driving or got a float, you go to Hart County Library. And they'll stage you there, and we'll start from there at each place.
7: But anybody that can't make it out or you can't get to Mumfordville, maybe you're having to work or something, you can join us on Studio 101.7. Chris, Jesse, and myself and Megan will kind of describe that parade and everybody that's in it starting at 10 o'clock when it starts.
5: Absolutely. That's a great feature that we have with y'all, and we really appreciate that. We did put out some pre-register forms. Don't worry, if you didn't get a form to pre-register, yep. you can still show up. We'll still get you in the parade. That form just kind of help us get an idea of how many we got, what all we got. So
7: okay. All right.
5: Then after the parade, kind of shifts back to the battlefield. At 12 p.m., we'll have our ladies' tea. That involves a whole lot of the lady reenactors. But if you are interested in that, if you'll reach out to us, we'll give you some information on that if you'd like to attend it.
7: Okay.
5: Then at 2 o'clock, we have the battle reenactment. And on Saturday, we reenact the Battle of Rowlett Station, which this year is the 165th anniversary of.
7: Okay.
5: So, encourage everybody to come out and check out that. Then at 7, we'll have the Blue-Gray Ball at the pavilion at the battlefield. And then at 7:30, we'll also have another round of lantern tours. So encourage everybody to come out to both of those events also. And then Sunday is a little bit slower day. At 10 a.m., we'll have a period church service at the pavilion. At 11 a.m., we'll have a memorial service at the Robert Smith Monument. And then at 1, kind of a change, we done it last year. At 1 on Sunday, the Civil War reenactment of the Battle of Mumfordville will happen.
7: Okay.
5: So you get to see, if you come Saturday and come Sunday, you'll see two different actions.
7: All right, so you see two different things. And I'm sure that you all will have a maybe an information booth set up somewhere.
5: Yes, there'll be an information booth at the courthouse square that will get you information for everything going on. If you need to know how to get to the battlefield, it will hook you up on that. Like I said, it's 812 Rush Island Bend Road. Pretty easy to get to. Road's a little narrow, but pretty easy to get to. But, you know, encourage everybody to come out. We've done a lot of work at the battlefield in the last few weeks, trying to get it back to the way it looked in 1860.
7: And for those that come out to the battles, I'm sure that the concessions will be available out at the battlefields
5: as
7: well.
5: Yes. We'll have food and drinks and all that.
7: Is there going to be any, items that people can buy to take home with them from
5: the battlefield?
7: From the battlefield?
5: Yes, we got a couple sutlers, which is modern day, I guess you call it a vendor. Uh-huh. Back then it was called a sutler, that will be set up, and they'll be selling period items there at the battlefield. And, of course, we'll have some shirts and a few things like that we'll be selling as usual.
7: So you can commemorate by purchasing a shirt or something. Mm-hmm. And take that home with you.
5: Absolutely. You know, here's the thing. Everything that we sell at the battlefield as far as, you know, our shirts and some of the food that we will sell, all that goes directly back into supporting Civil War Days.
7: Okay. So it's a reinvestment.
5: Yes, absolutely.
7: Yeah. Anything else you want to make mention of, Greg?
5: I can't think of nothing. I, like I said, encourage everybody to come out.
7: What about parking?
5: At the battlefield, there is plenty of parking.
7: Okay.
5: It's 84 acres over there, so you do park in the field, but it's mowed down. So
7: if you can't find a spot, it's your own fault.
5: It's your own fault. And if you get there and you wust a knee, say, I can't walk that far, we'll hook you up. We will get you up to the reenactment.
7: Okay.
16: Greg, I have a question.
5: Yep.
16: Melissa and I are talking about going to the lantern tours. Can mm-hmm. you tell me more about the lantern tour? I've never been.
5: Absolutely.
16: What will we see, the times, where do we start, that kind of thing?
5: It will start there at the Battlefield Pavilion. And like I said, 7:30 is when we'll kick off. Sometimes it's a little bit later because people kind of trickle in just a little bit.
7: Does everybody need to bring a flashlight or anything?
5: No, we will provide lanterns for you to pack.
16: Okay.
5: We will leave the Battlefield Pavilion and go around the battlefield, and basically we'll tell you stories of things that went on, things that happened, personal accounts. And the neat thing about it is it's starting to get dark, so it gets a little difficult to see. But at the Battle of Mumfordville, that's how it was, because it started at like 3:30 in the morning.
7: Hmm.
5: So it'll give you kind of an idea of what the soldiers was seeing as they crossed the very ground that you're going to be crossing.
16: Wow. I think we're going to try to come Saturday night.
5: Come on out. Encourage everybody. Like I said, we always have a big turnout for it. That's the reason we do it two nights now. I'll tell this story just real quick. The first night the first time that we had it, we said, well, if we do a couple tours that night, we'll be good. Well, we walked from then, it was from the Woodson House all the way across the field to the bridge, which is a pretty good walk. We ended up doing like five tours that night. I thought they was trying to kill me.
16: Got your steps in there.
5: I got my steps, because every time I come back, they go, just one more, that's it. Every time I come back, that's what I heard, was just one more.
7: Yeah.
5: And I was like, goodness.
16: Motivation.
5: It is. But encourage everybody to come out, you know, it's our history. Come out and check it out, and everybody have a good time.
16: And I got to say this, too. Being a former educator, we would bring kids up there. I loved it when the kids would get to go around to the booth and stuff on the square and now at the battlefield. My favorite booth, I have to tell you this, was the medical booth.
5: Yeah.
16: Where they talked about the surgeries and how that went. Uh-huh. So I know there's some gory stories, you know, from that come out of that booth and stuff. But I like stuff like that, you know, Dr. Pimple Popper, all those kind of shows. Yeah. I love that kind of stuff.
5: Well, they say surgery has advanced.
16: Yeah.
5: But back then, they could cut your leg off in like 12 minutes.
16: Yeah.
7: Oh,
16: that's
7: wow.
16: Crazy.
7: Mm.
16: That is crazy.
7: I did notice that the temperature Friday night and Saturday night is 66 and 67 degrees. So maybe it's going to be real nice for you all to do that.
5: That will be nice weather at night.
7: Absolutely.
5: Awesome.
7: As always, Greg, thank you for coming by and telling us about Civil War Day's Battle for the Bridge and all the events that are coming up. And there will be informational booths there at the, I'm sure, around the Courthouse Square, as well as out at the Rowlett Station in that area for you to find out what you need to know. And there may be some brochures to pick up, too.
5: Absolutely. You can always reach out to the Hart County Historical Museum.
7: Yeah, just walk in there, I guess.
5: Yeah, you can walk in there, and if they can't answer it, they'll get a hold of one of us, and we will get you the information that you need.
7: And where is the Historical Museum? It's right next door to Mumfordville's Welcome Center.
5: Mm-hmm. And yeah, right across the road from the Sheriff's Office.
7: There you go.
5: So
7: you can find it. Thank you so much.
5: Thank you.
7: All right, we're going to close it out here on this segment. It's 7:37 on a Tuesday morning. We'll be back. Have a look at entertainment history. Also, Alan Pointer will have your forecast.
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25: If you work for Apple or Android, would you stop improving the phones? I think we did it. We're going to do stuff on phones that we never even dreamed to ask for. You can wave your phone in front of a vending machine and it'll give you chips. I didn't see that in Back to the Future 2. You can post a sentence to the world and make yourself permanently unhireable. We have... I think we've covered it. I just wish these companies would now pool all of their resources together and finally create an unbreakable phone. How has that not been the priority these last 15 years that I've been trying to hold on to a $1,000 computer that's shaped like a slippery bar of soap?
0: It up. Laughs on Break.
16: Studio 101 weather this morning presented by the Bank of Buffalo. Today, there's a slight chance of showers between 1 and 2 p.m., mostly sunny with a high near 90. Tonight, partly cloudy with a low of around 69. And then on Wednesday, sunny with a high near 93. Wednesday night, mostly clear with a low of around 71. And Thursday, cloudy with an 80% chance of showers, possibly a thunderstorm after 1 p.m., but with a high near 89. Thursday night, mostly cloudy with showers and possibly a thunderstorm, a low of around 65. Friday, there's a 40% chance of showers and thunderstorms, partly sunny with a high near 85. Saturday, mostly sunny with a 40% chance of showers and thunderstorms, a high near 90. And our current temperature this morning at 742 is 73 degrees.
7: Thank you, Alan Pointer. And let's go ahead and jump into entertainment history this day. 1897 was the year that Jimmy Rogers was born in Meridian, Mississippi. Known as the singing brakeman because of his early railroad job, he becomes one of the first country music stars. Well, let's get Jimmy going here. I don't know. Patsy jumped in front of him. Here we go.

0: Jimmy Rogers, born in 1897. Moving up to 1932, country singer Patsy Cline, born Virginia Patterson Hensley. She may be kin to me. In Winchester, Virginia, to Hilda, a 16-year-old seamstress,
1: crazy.
0: And Sam, a 43-year-old blacksmith.
1: I'm crazy.

0: Wayne, I don't know if you've ever been to Nashville to Opry Mills. They have a wax museum, Madame Tussauds Wax Museum, and Patsy Cline is in there.
1: Uh-huh.
0: And you can go into a recording studio, stand beside her, and sing this song with Patsy Cline. And you can have somebody record that on their phone. It's so neat to watch that and to do that. And you just feel like you're right there with her.
2: I did not know that.
3: I wouldn't want to show her up or nothing.
0: Well, I wouldn't either, but it's fun. We went a couple weeks ago, just happened upon that that wax museum there at Opry Mills. And it's so worth your time to go if you've never been. It's so worth your time.
2: All right, that's good to know. All right, moving on to the year of 1955. An attempt to hide the wrinkles in his suit, Chuck Berry does the duck walk for the first time.

Well, we're going to move from 1955 all the way to 2001. Kylie Minogue released the single Can't Get You Out of My Head with a la-la-la chorus that does indeed burrow into the brain.

And moving on to 2017, Troy Gentry of the country music duo Montgomery Gentry died in a helicopter crash en route to a gig in Medford, New Jersey. He was 50 years of age.

0: talented.
1: Put me around.
0: You know, he used to come to the Cracker Barrel in Cave City. That's where he'd meet his wife. They would exchange the kids. That was their drop-off point. Troy Hatcher, who does the commentary for the football, met him there one day. And that's what he was doing, meeting his wife to get the kids.
2: Okay.
3: Just to save on a little gas. And I'll pray to God any place, any time.
2: And the final note is 2020, McDonald's introduces the Travis Scott meal, a quarter pounder with cheese, Sprite and fries with barbecue sauce. It's the first McAlfrey named after a celebrity since 1992 when the McJordan appeared on the menu.
4: 7:30 in life.
2: So there you go. I don't know if either one of you, did you ever try Travis Scott meal?
5: I did not. I honestly have never heard of that.
2: Yeah, Travis Scott meal was in 2020. I was during COVID, I guess.
0: I think I'd rather try the T-Rex burger we talked about earlier.
5: Yeah.
2: Okay. All right. Let's take a glance at the local birthdays once again for September the 8th. Happy birthday going out to Taylor Mills, Drew Sims, Brian Butler, Heather Jones up at Jones Home Center, Lindsay Rucker, Linda Nunn, Joey Blair, Lori Wilson, Danita Wright, Beverly Morrison, and Aaron Tweedy. Happy birthday to all of you and many, many more. If you've got a birthday for today, for September the 8th, you can dial us up at 270-786-4400, and we will add that to our birthday list. So give us a call. And remember now, during Swap Shop from 8:15 to 9, we will be saluting birthdays for the month of September and give you a chance to win an IGA Deli birthday cake. So that'll be coming up at 8:15. Stay with us. We'll take the final break.
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1: Let's go!
2: And a good morning. We're actually 5 minutes away from the top of the hour, so just a couple of minutes here to talk about. But guys, give you the floor. What have you got?
5: Dwayne, there's an end of an era. Do you like going to movies?
2: Well, yeah.
5: All right. Did you know that yesterday was the last day of operation for Marquee Cinemas in Glasgow?
0: R.I.P.
2: I did not know that yesterday was the last day.
5: They are turning it over this week to Crown Point and starting the renovation. So last night, literally, was the last night for movies at Marquee Cinemas in Glasgow.
2: So I guess it'll be a long period of that it will be shut down for those renovations.
5: I assume it didn't. In this article I was reading, it didn't say how long they're going to be closed, but I thought it was sometime in 2027.
0: It will be.
2: Maybe in the spring.
0: At one point, I did know the date that they planned on opening, but I've already forgotten.
5: All right, another fun fact, Dwayne. Do you remember the movie store that used to be in the lobby of that movie theater back before it was called Marquee Cinemas?
2: I don't think I do.
5: Back in 1987, I'm going to date myself there. I was a junior in high school. That was my very first job that I was hired at, and I loved it. There was a little movie store in the lobby of that. They kind of took part of the one of the theaters and built a wall back there and had a little room built on there. That was my very first job. You'd go in there and look on the wall and get your movie and come up to the counter and rent it. And I ran that counter and worked there for years.
2: Wow.
5: In the lobby of the movie theater.
2: You never did pop no popcorn?
5: I did. I helped pop popcorn. I served concessions when they needed help over there. I didn't sell any tickets to the theater, though, but I did rent lots of movies out of that store back in the day.
2: I'm sure that you handed popcorn over a little boy named Alan Hogan sometime during that time.
5: I probably did.
0: You might have. I was there probably did growing up. July.
5: Is it okay, cool.
0: July of 2027, Marquee Cinemas will officially be Crown Point open to the public, and I'm very, very excited. If you've never been to Crown Point in E-Town, they've got reclining seats, number one. And I saw a mock-up on Facebook of what they plan for the lobby to look like. Gorgeous. Absolutely gorgeous.
2: Yeah. So if you don't want to do anything else, I mean, you want to watch a movie, okay, or just get in one of those recliners and take you a nap while the rest of the family's watching.
0: It looks like, according to Google, the movie's coming out in July of next year. It looks like A Quiet Place Part 3 will be my first Crown Point Glasgow experience. So
2: okay.
0: And then, it's exciting.
5: It is exciting.
0: Very exciting.
5: Something new coming to Glasgow, and it's been needed for a long time.
0: Oh, yeah, and I know, you know, it takes a lot to run a business.
5: Sure.
0: And,
5: yeah.
0: You know, I don't know all the specifics. You know, the marquee went away from the building, and that was a downer. You'd go in, and the seats were damp, and, you know, there was plastic garbage bags over some of the seats. And so it's going to be a... like you said, a long time coming. But one thing that was really telling, even in the shape that it was in to there toward the end, that parking lot was always full.
5: Yeah.
0: And, you know, they say cinema's dead, bullcrap. Just look at that parking lot. You know, so I'm excited when it becomes Crown Point. It's going to be even fuller.
5: You know, a lot of people stream movies, and that's fine. You know, Netflix, and you can get the most recent movies on some of these
0: that's
5: different services.
0: That's the way
5: services.
0: Of the world.
5: But
0: yep.
5: there's something about going to a theater.
0: There's nothing like
5: and
0: it.
5: And sitting in those chairs and having that popcorn and that drink and just that experience, you know, and especially with the sound systems that some of them have now.
0: But you guys mentioned it earlier.
5: You can't beat that. That's an experience.
0: That's what she said. I've been lucky enough to be in some movies and some TV, but there's, you know, going to the theater is so much different than sitting at home and watching. It's more convenient. Yeah. It might be a little cheaper, but there's nothing like that experience, like you said, of going to the cinema. You know, I remember when I was growing up, at the end of the movies, we would always clap. Like it was an actual live performance. Yeah. It bring that back too. Like I love like that whole atmosphere is just.
2: Whether you're young really or cool. whether you're older and you're married, it's still always good to take her out for a night on the town.
0: Sure.
2: And go get something good to eat and see a movie and.
0: You know, and seeing a comedy.
2: Yeah.
0: At home, sure you can laugh, but you know it's a little different when you're in a room full of people laughing with them, or you know, scary movie. Mm-hmm. Sure, you can get a little startled at the house, but it, you know, it's just. I don't know. It's just great.
5: Making memories, too, with your kids. I remember when my son was growing up, we would go watch all the Star Wars movies. That was kind of his and my thing. My wife didn't like it. She fell asleep. But we would go watch those, and it was just something that was kind of special for us. Yeah. And, you know, you could watch them at home, sure, but doing it there at the theater, something special about that.
0: Absolutely.
2: Guys, we got to go, and it's right at 8 o'clock. Thank you for coming in this morning. We'll see you tomorrow morning.
0: Have a good one.
2: All right. Stay with us.
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2: Good morning, it is 8:02. Presently, we have 74 degrees. 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
15: Fox News, I'm CJ Papa. Goods from Canada will cost you more.
16: Canada is framing new tariffs that went into effect overnight as dollar-for-dollar retaliation. They range from 50% on milk and aluminum products to 25% on cheese and seafood, all the way down to industrial equipment. U.S. tariffs on Canadian goods cover wine, hockey equipment, and cement, among other things.
15: Fox's Alexandria Hoff at the White House amounts to about $20 billion. Hurricane Lowell hammering Hawaii. Fox Brothers' Mike Seidel in the thick of the storm from Kalua on the south side of Kauai.
17: Asphalt that's been picked up from the street and lifted over here. There's debris everywhere, rocks, boulders, trees. A storm surge of 2 to 4 feet, and that's going to start backing out.
15: On primary day in New Hampshire, the winners will run for a U.S. Senate in November. 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
2: This is Tuesday, September the 8th. From the Studio 101 News Desk, I'm Dwayne Forbes. There's a slight chance of showers in our forecast today, and we'll have a complete look at your weather coming up after this newscast. Headlining our news, a new study is suggesting that Hart County is worse than the national average when it comes to food insecurity. The study says the local rate stands at nearly 21%, meaning roughly 1 in 5 residents, or 4,060 people, lack consistent access to enough food. The study says the rate is 6.3 percent points higher than the national average. Broken down by age, the study says that just under 29% of children here in Hart County, approximately 1 in 3, or 1,380 children, experience food insecurity. Despite the growing need, Feeding America Kentucky Heartland and its agency partners are remaining committed to serving the county. During the last fiscal year, the organization invested nearly $1.2 million in Hart County through government commodities, donated food, and purchased products. Working alongside four local agency partners, over 708,000 pounds of food, enough to provide almost 590,000 meals to children, families, and seniors facing hunger. In a broader look at the region, the latest data shows that an increase in food security. In 2024, an estimated additional 23,200 people experienced food insecurity compared to 2023. The United States Department of Agriculture defines food insecurity as a lack of consistent access to enough nutritious food to support an active, healthy life. More than a statistic, food insecurity represents a significant public health challenge with far-reaching social, economic, and medical consequences for individuals, families, and communities. This September 29th, Feeding America Kentucky Heartland will join Feeding America and food banks across the country in recognizing Hunger Action Month, a nationwide campaign dedicated to raising awareness and inspiring action in the fight against hunger. To learn more, you can visit the feedingamericaky.org website. In other news, Hart County is receiving funds through the Kentucky Agricultural Development Board for deceased farm animal removal. The deceased farm animal removal program facilitates coordination of environmentally sound and cost-effective disposal of deceased livestock for Kentucky producers. The $15,000 amount is part of nearly $2.6 million approved for agricultural diversification and rural development projects across the state. Adjacent counties will also be receiving funds through the County Agriculture Incentives Program. Edmondson County is getting $75,000 and LaRue County is getting $110,000. This Ag Incentives Program provides Kentucky agriculture producers with cost share assistance on practices to allow them to improve and diversify their current farm operations in a wide variety of agricultural enterprises. Edmondson County is also receiving $10,000 from the Youth Agricultural Incentive Program. For more information on the Kentucky Agricultural Development Board, you may contact the Office of Agricultural Policy at area code 502-382-6093. Well, the ballots are in the mail, or they should be in the mail soon. Members of South Central Rural Telecommunications Cooperative in Mumfordville and Bonneville Exchanges will be receiving trustee election ballots. A press release from SCRTC says mailings are going out. To be counted, ballots must be signed and dated by the address member. Completed votes must be returned by mail and postmarked no later than September 19th. Should you have any questions concerning your ballot or the election, you may call 270-651-2163. And taking a glance at sports from last night's Major League Baseball, in a game heard here on Studio 101, the Los Angeles Dodgers defeated the Cincinnati Reds by a score of 6-3. And the Dodgers will host the Reds again tonight. You can join us for the broadcast a little bit after 8 o'clock here on Studio 101. Well, an upcoming football action this weekend. Friday night's action, both local teams will be at home. Hart County will entertain McLean County, and Caverna will host Eminence. For scheduled 7 o'clock kickoffs, we'll have the broadcast of both those games. Well, there's a slight chance of showers in your forecast. A look at your Studio 101 weather is next. 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
21: There's a 20% chance of showers this afternoon. Mostly sunny otherwise. Highs will be near 90 degrees. For tonight, partly cloudy. Low temperatures in the upper 60s. For Wednesday, sunny skies. Highs will be in the mid-90s. Overnight lows under mostly clear skies around 70 degrees. Taking a look at the week to come. Thursday, 80% chance of showers. Possibly a thunderstorm in the afternoon. Cloudy skies. Highs will be in the upper 80s. For Thursday night, 70% chance of showers. Possibly a thunderstorm. Lows in the mid-60s. Mostly cloudy skies. On Friday, a 40% chance of showers and thunderstorms. Partly cloudy. Highs will be cloudy skies. Highs will be in the upper 80s. For Thursday night, 70% chance of showers, possibly a thunderstorm. Lows in the mid-60s. Mostly cloudy skies. On Friday, a 40% chance of showers and thunderstorms. Partly cloudy. Highs will be in the mid-80s. 20% chance on Friday night. Low temperature in the mid-60s.

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2: Six-year-old William Lewis Schaffner of Greensburg passed away Friday at Lake Cumberland Regional Hospice Care. Survivors include his wife, Brenda Schaffner of Greensburg, sons Dusty Schaffner of Columbia and Adam Schaffner of Greensburg, 5 grandchildren, 7 great-grandchildren, and a sister, Laverne Bale. The funeral service is scheduled for 11 o'clock a.m. Monday, September the 7th at Coward and Parrott Funeral Home. Burial will be in the Bloyd Perkins Cemetery. Visitation begins 4 p.m. until 8 p.m. on Sunday the 6th, then will continue from 7 a.m. until time for services on Monday the 7th at Coward and Parrott Funeral Home in Greensburg. 99-year-old Arlene Bishop Jeffries of Greensburg passed away Thursday at Janet Wright's care home. She's survived by her daughter, Joni Jeffries of Greensburg, and a granddaughter, Melissa Vaughn, along with husband Barry of Summersville. Funeral services for Ms. Jeffries will take place 1 o'clock p.m. Central Time, Tuesday, September the 8th at Coward and Parrott Funeral Home. Burial will follow in the Oak Grove Cemetery. Visitation will take place after 10 o'clock a.m. Central Time on Tuesday the 8th until time for services at Coward and Parrott Funeral Home in Greensburg. 72-year-old Gary Melton Price of Greensburg passed away Friday morning at his home. He's survived by a son and daughter-in-law, Jeremy and Daphne Price of Georgetown, one daughter and son-in-law, Kristen and Timmy Williams of Greensburg, 5 grandchildren, Lane Gentry, Lacey Gentry, Emily Williams, Olivia Price, and Corbin Price, 2 sisters, Lillian Davis and Alice Frances Miller of Campbellsville, a nephew, J.D. Lobb of Campbellsville, 1 great-nephew and 1 great-great-nephew survive as well. Funeral services for Mr. Price will take place 10 o'clock a.m. Central Time, Wednesday, September the 9th, at Coward and Parrott Funeral Home. Burial will follow in the Bennett Cemetery. Visitation will take place from 4 to 8 p.m. Central Time on Tuesday the 8th, then will continue after 7 a.m. on Wednesday the 9th until time for services at Coward and Parrott Funeral Home in Greensburg. 90-year-old Charles Wayne Simmons of Glasgow passed away on Thursday, September 3rd, in Glasgow. He was born in the Temple Hill community and was a longtime devoted member of Glasgow Cumberland Presbyterian Church. He was a dedicated employee of Atmos Energy, formerly Western Kentucky Gas, until his retirement, and he was also a decorated Army veteran. He's survived by his wife, Charlotte Glass Simmons, 2 daughters, Laura Simmons Jones and husband Jeff, and Lynn Simmons Sutton and husband Doug, 5 grandchildren, Hannah Jones and companion Randy Lacey, Scott Jones, Aaron Jones, Bailey Sutton and wife Kelly, and Blake Sutton, 2 great-grandchildren, Sadie and Sophie Sutton, 1 brother, Lanny Simmons and wife Janice, and 2 sisters, Carol K. Riddle and husband David, and Diane Allen and husband Bob. He's also survived by numerous nieces and nephews. Funeral services will take place 11 o'clock a.m. Central Time, Wednesday, September the 9th. Burial will follow at Glasgow Municipal Cemetery. Visitation will take place beginning on Tuesday the 8th from 4 to 8 p.m., then will continue on Wednesday the 9th from 9 a.m. until time for services at Hatcher and Sadler Funeral Home in Glasgow. 90-year-old Arzo Alexander Skillett Miller of Greensburg passed away Thursday. He was a member of Second Baptist Church. Survivors include his children, Christina Banks and Reverend Josh Miller, a sister, Phyllis Miller of Columbia, 5 grandchildren and 2 great-grandchildren. The funeral service is scheduled for 1 o'clock p.m. Wednesday, September the 9th at Foster Toller Curry Funeral Home. Burial will be in the Anderson Grove Cemetery. Visitation will take place from 10 a.m. until time for services on Wednesday the 9th at Foster Toller Curry Funeral Home in Greensburg. 79-year-old Jesse Jennings of Glasgow passed away Sunday at his residence. He was retired from the U.S. Army Corps of Engineer and a Vietnam veteran. He's survived by his wife, Barbara Neal Jennings, and 1 son, Christopher E. Jennings, and wife, Laura. Also 2 brothers, Frank and Bill Jennings, and 2 sisters, Bonnie Sue and Tilda Ann Jennings. Funeral services will take place 2 o'clock p.m. Wednesday, September the 9th at Hatcher and Sadler Funeral Home. Burial will be in the Happy Valley Memorial Gardens. Visitation will take place beginning 4 p.m. until 8 p.m. on Tuesday the 8th, then will continue after 9 a.m. on Wednesday the 9th until time for services at Hatcher and Sadler in Glasgow. 72-year-old Patricia Ann Pointer of Cave City passed away Friday, September 4th at T.J. Sampson Community Hospital in Glasgow. She was a homemaker and was of the Baptist faith. She was preceded in death by her son, James Price, and 2 brothers, Leslie and Mark Bogard. She's survived by her husband of 44 years, Keith Pointer of Cave City, her daughter, Sherry Jewell of Glasgow, her sons, William Price and wife, Brandy of Glasgow, Scotty Passardin of Elizabethtown, Brian Pointer of Cave City, Josh Pointer of Cave City, and Matthew Pointer and companion Crystal Toll of Cave City. 15 grandchildren, 5 great-grandchildren, 4 siblings, Russell Bogard of Litchfield, Joyce Judd of Louisville, Donna Stiles of Litchfield, and Sally Powell of Glasgow. Several nieces, nephews, cousins, and others.

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1: 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Welcome to Live Swap Shop here on Studio 101 WLOC. And we're going to be around with you until 9 o'clock this morning. Good morning to Megan.
10: Good morning.
1: And she's sitting in for Lori that is still off from surgery. And so our first sponsor this morning is Lost and Forgotten Treasures, 31W Sheds and Mark's Furniture right there in Cave City, Kentucky. And the sale is continuing right there at Lost and Forgotten. And I'm telling you, if you're looking for furniture, you need to come on down and see the folks at Lost and Forgotten Treasures right there in Cave City, Kentucky. I mean, they have got a lot of nice furniture right now. They're stocked wall to wall. And we're not only talking about in the back part of the Lost and Forgotten building, but Mark's Furniture as well. 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
1: 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They're very busy this morning. And so we will tell you that they have got all your fruits and vegetables and everything you need right there at Denison's. 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I think they still got some sweet corn, tomatoes, and we know that all these things are going to be beginning to come to an end. So, you know, you'll find all of those things, cucumbers, potatoes, peppers, onions. I mean, they have all of that and so much more. So come on out and get your fresh fruits and vegetables so your family can enjoy some good things. Of course, they also have the steaks and roast and hamburger grown right there on the farm in their freezer, briskets and ribs. They've got pie fillings, dips, glazes, popcorn, relishes, and seasonings, and just a lot of great things. Of course, they do have outside. They've got the greenhouse, and check that out as well. And watermelons, cantaloupes, all of that, and so much more. They're open Monday through Saturday, 8 to 5. And you can phone ahead at 786-1663 if you need to. Denison's Roadside Market, Highway 31E, Horse Cave. 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All right, I think we got a phone call here on line one, so let's go to the phone. Good morning, you're on Swap Shop.
9: Good morning, Dwayne. I want to put two birthdays on, please.
1: Okay, well, go ahead.
9: Okay, I want Ramey Lee Dennis. His is the fourth. The phone number is 524-0435. Then I have my other son, Joseph Dennis. His is the 21st of September, and the same number, 524-0435.
1: Okay, we get everything, Megan? We get everything?
10: Yes.
1: Okay, we got it. Thank you so much.
9: Okay, thank y'all. Y'all have a good day, and God bless.
1: God bless you. All right, so we got some birthdays reported in this morning, so we do thank you for that. And our lines are open. We are saluting birthdays for the month of September. And you can dial in your birthdays. There's a limit of three per phone call, but you can call again tomorrow. 270-786-4400. 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And remember, today's Tuesday. 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So come on out to Jan's, and today, instead of those swimsuits 50%, they're going to be 70% off. Of course, there's 20% off most clothing. 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All right, they hung up. If you want to call, just hang on, folks, and we will get to you. Good morning, you're on Swap Shop.
11: Yes, good morning. Could I put a birthday on?
1: Yes, ma'am, you can.
11: Yes, I want to put a birthday on for Tanya Bybee. Her number is 502-341-4335, and her birthday was yesterday.
1: Okay, so it was yesterday?
11: The 7th.
1: The 7th? Okay, Tanya Bybee. Thank you so much. And what was that phone number one more time? What was the phone number one more time, please?
11: 502-341-4335.
1: What was the first of it you cut out?
11: Oh, the area code was 502.
1: Uh-huh.
11: 341-4335.
1: Okay, thank you so much.
11: Thank you. Bye-bye.
1: Bye-bye. All right, for you folks that have been trying to call in this morning, just stay with us and we'll get to you. 270-786-4400. If you want to register a birthday, I can't see the line. If you turn it around, I can see which phone it is. Okay, thank you. All right, and good morning. You're on Swap Shop.
10: Good morning, Dwayne.
1: Good morning.
10: I'm going to put it on a late birthday.
1: Okay.
10: It was September the 5th.
1: September the 5th. Is that you, Brian?
10: Yes, it is.
1: All right, Brian Riggs, and I believe you were 64 this year.
10: Yes, sir.
1: All right. And I need your phone number, Brian.
10: 270-773-5306.
1: All right. Thank you so much. Hope you're doing good, and we've got you registered.
10: You have a good day.
1: You too. All right. Let's go to the other line here. And good morning. You're on Swap Shop.
12: I want to put two birthdays on there.
1: Okay. Go ahead.
12: Aiden Boggs.
1: Aiden Boggs. And when is it?
12: September 16th.
1: And, okay.
12: Madison Likens, September the 26th.
1: September the 26th?
12: Yes.
1: Madison Likens.
12: Yes.
1: Okay.
12: And my number is 270-361-9015.
1: All right. Thank you so much.
12: All right, you have a blessed day, Brother Dwayne.
1: All right, you too. Thank you.
12: Bye.
1: I want to thank Megan for coming in and helping you with this. I don't think I could do it by myself. It's too much going on, and it's keeping her and me and her both busy. All right, another one of our sponsors is Decker's Roofing.
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1: 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Well, today is Tuesday. 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And keep in mind, too, that you bring the kids out. They've got a kids menu to take care of the children as well. Voted the number one hole-in-the-wall restaurant in the state of Kentucky. And they do have the large banquet room to take care of any type of crowd. So there's always room for you. Come on out to the Watermill Restaurant, 804 Mammoth Cave Road, Cave City, Kentucky, today. And get you a good meal, something that you will enjoy. 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
1: 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Well, we need to get Megan busy this morning writing down some more birthdays for the month of September. This is the week that you call those in. 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Now, if you've got an item for the swap shop or you got a birthday you want to call in and register, you can do that, 270-786-4400. Well, we want to tell you about Emory Riley and a walk through time. 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He did have that big tag sale down in Tennessee last week, but they're located at the Interstate Plaza Shopping Center, I-65 Interchange in Mumfordville. They will be open this morning. A little bit after 9 o'clock, they'll be there. Of course, you'll find all types of antique items and collectibles and primitives. They've got advertising signs, baseball cards, iron skillets, even the Griswold and Wagner. 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
1: 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All right, let's go back to the phone line here. 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
15: Yes, sir. 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
1: All right, so you're looking to rent or to buy?
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15: Yes, sir.
1: All right. Well, thank you for calling in, and hopefully we can find you a place, okay?
15: Yeah, that'd be nice. I love Hart County.
1: Okay. All right. Hopefully that find a place to rent or a place to buy.
15: Yeah.
1: All right. Well, thank you so much. You have a great day.
15: You too.
1: Okay. All right, Megan, you want to repeat that again?
16: Yes, he's retired, and he's looking for a small place to rent or buy in Hart County or Mumfordville. Give him a call at 270-779-9582.
1: All right, thank you so much. 6 minutes away from the top of the hour. 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Remember, they've got all your fall decorations. 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We're just about out of time this morning, and last call, if you need to call in a birthday or you need to call in an item, right now's your time to do that at 270-786-4400. 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
1: 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Well, we missed yesterday because it was Labor Day, so happy belated birthdays from Monday. Lisa Peary, Audria Harold, Annie Shirley, Jean Burke, Tanya Bibby, and Brenda Mills. And then birthdays for today. Here on the 8th day of September, we've got Taylor Mills, Drew Sims, Brian Butler, Heather Jones from Jones Home Center, Lindsay Rucker, Linda Nunn, Joey Blair, Lori Wilson, Danita Wright, Beverly Morrison, and Aaron Tweedy. Happy birthday to all of you and many, many more.
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Music that will warm your heart and fill your soul. You'll hear traditional hymns, familiar gospel hits, and current gospel releases. It's our desire that you are truly blessed by these artists and songs. Celebration to the King.

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0: want to thank you for listening to the Celebration of the King this morning. We do want to remind everyone that Feeding America's food pickup is today. It begins at 12 noon at Center Church at 50 Heistful Center Road. 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So again, that's Feeding America food pickup today, beginning at 12 noon at Center Church. So keep that in mind, and we're going to take a break, and then we'll be back with more gospel music on Celebration to the King.
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I hope I'm playing songs that are certainly a blessing to you and to others who are listening around. 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

0: listening to Celebration to the King. We'll stop just a moment and take a look at community calendar. City of Hope Church Camp meeting is going to be held on Wednesday, September 9th at 6 p.m. with Brother Joseph Henderson, and September 10th and 12th at 6 p.m. with Brother Russell Mills. September 11th and 12th, Laborers Few is going to be singing, and Sunday, September 13th at 11 a.m., Brother Alan Harper will preach. The church is located at 106 Alt Shelter Street in Horse Cave. The 25th anniversary of 9/11 is this year. Join the Hart County Veterans Committee for their 9/11 Fireman Benefit. That's going to be on Friday, September 11th from 4 to 8 p.m. at the Veterans Park at Rowlett's. A memorial ceremony will begin at 5:30 and a bike ride will begin at 6 p.m. Bring the family and commemorate the special event. Vendors and food trucks will be on hand for dinner. Donations will be accepted at the event for firefighters. Requested items include bottled water, protein bars, and batteries. 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Hart County Civil War Days is coming up Friday, Saturday, and Sunday, September 11th through the 13th at the Battlefield near Rowlett's and downtown Mumfordville. Camps open at 8 a.m. Friday on the battlefield with events scheduled throughout the weekend. Highlights include lantern tours on Friday and Saturday nights, vendors around the square, and a parade downtown on Saturday. There will be battle reenactments on Saturday and Sunday, the 12th and 13th. The Blue-Gray Ball will be on Saturday evening, along with a church service and a memorial service on Sunday. Come be a part of Hart County's history and Civil War days. For more information, you may call 537-3599. And Metcalf County Courtyard Singing will be held Saturday, September 12th at 5 p.m. in Edmonton. Singers will include the Sextons, the Spirituals, the Gospel Sounds, Austin Loy, Timber Garrett, Casey Harris, Gracie Harris, and Barbara Froge. Concessions will be available. Bring a lawn chair, and in case of rain, the singing will be moved to Edmonton Worship Center Gym at 107 Baker Street. Salem Baptist Church in Cave City will celebrate 225 years of ministry by hosting a special service on Sunday, September 13th at 10 a.m. And the service will include worship, special singing by Joyful Road, and a time to reflect on the church's history and God's faithfulness for more than two centuries. There will also be a barbecue meal and fellowship and a time capsule, which will be opened. The church address is 90 Salem Church Road, Cave City. Come visit with organizations supporting the community at the Hart County Alliance Resource Fair. That's going to be Saturday, September 19th from 9 a.m. till noon at Rowlett's Baptist Church. Feeding Kentucky, Community Action, United Way, Barren River District Health Department, and others will be available to answer questions and inform visitors of available opportunities. Food will be available and door prizes will be given away. Rowlett's Baptist Church is located at 192 Church Street off of US 31W just south of Mumfordville. Be a part of Crossroads Life Center's Walk for Life 2026 on Saturday, September 19th. 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And that's been a look at your community calendar. 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

0: Randy Travis, George Jones kicking off our Monday. I keep on saying it's Monday. Actually, it's Tuesday. Hope you had a good weekend. And today we're going to have some interesting things to talk about, country music-wise, weather-wise, and otherwise. I got to mention this right now, though. Feeding America Food Pickups is today, September 8th at 12 o'clock noon at the Center Church, 50 Hinesville Center Road. Everybody's welcome, so I'll make a note of that today at noon. And head out there. Today, a slight chance of showers between 1 and 2 p.m. Pray for rain. There you go. Tell you what, we need it. Mostly sunny, high near 90 today. Tonight, we're going to have partly cloudy skies, low around 69 degrees. There you go. Civil War Day is weekend coming up. Big parade downtown Munfordville Saturday with the Hart County Raider Marching Band. The Reds lost last night to the Dodgers. They'll be back at it again tonight. We'll touch on that, touch on football this week, and a whole lot more. And taking your request at 786-4400.
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3: 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What would you like to hear? And this is coming to Sunday in Nashville. It's, well, his birthday is actually September 12th. But they're having a big 95th birthday celebration for George Jones at the Nashville Palace. George's wife will be there. Dylan Weldon will be there. My good friend Gary Gentry will be there. Jamie Johnson will be there. Hundreds will be there, sold out at the Nashville Palace. Now, when you need an electrician, you don't call me. 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

0: late great Raul Malo lost him to cancer, and boy, he was great. 60, I believe it was 60, 61. The Mavericks, boy, what a great band they were. Rest in peace, Raul Malo, and one of the better ballad singers of all time. He was great for sure. Well, this week for the high school football season, listen to Hart County Raiders here on WLOC for every game of the 2026 season. Catch the Governor Colonels on WLC Plus. Now, the Raiders at home to host McLean County this Friday night. The Colonels have their home opener. They host Eminence, Hart County, Caverna High School football on WLOC Sports. Let's look at Saturday. WLC will be live from 9 to 11 a.m. Saturday morning. Hart County Civil War Days on the square in Munfordville. Come by, say hi, and sign up for some of our final summer prizes of the year. Join Dwayne and Chris. They'll be there. This year's Hart County Civil War Days, 9 to 11 Saturday, downtown Munfordville. 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
3: I'm CJ Papa. The latest Fox News power rankings are revealed this morning,
4: showing Democrats are closer than Republicans to gaining the House majority, but they're not there

0: yet. 17 seats, still toss-ups. Our rankings also show voters are not sold on either party's plans to get inflation under control. A recent Reuters survey finds voters are more likely to support Trump's crackdown on crime and immigration compared to how he's handling Iran and inflation.
1: Fox's Mark Meredith. Hurricane Lowell pummeling parts of western Hawaii.
2: Pacific right now is kind of back to where it should be, but we have a storm surge of 3 to 4 feet and rainfall, not a major problem, 2 to 4 inches. The higher peaks picked up as much as 14 inches of rain.
1: That's Fox Weather's Mike Seidel in the thick of the storm on the south side of Kauai. 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

0: late Nat Stuckey, who wrote the big record Anybody Seen a Sweet Thing? Remember that long time ago? And also Pop Top again. Alan Jackson cut it later on in life. He never got to live to see Aretha Rewards what Alan did, but boy, it was Pop a Top Again, big record. Connie Smith still with us. We lost Nat Stuckey several years ago. The Nashville Songwriters Hall of Fame is going to honor George Strait with a Career Maker Award. October 26th at Music City Center. He'll get the award for longtime impact on the careers of Nashville Songwriters Hall of Fame members. Congratulations, George Strait. Had a big career, hadn't he? Still going strong. He sure has got too much money. Well, she was in the area recently, and she sang this song coming up. I'm talking about Sarah Evans, Suds in the Bucket.
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0: 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Someday we're going to get him. 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It's a job I don't envy anybody doing. It's a dangerous job. 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Murphy's Electrical Service. Small job, big job, doesn't matter to Gary. 590-3834. 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

their take on the Sonny James classic. It's Nat and Connie. Travis Tritt, Jerry Chestnut wrote this song. He also wrote Good Year for the Roses, Rest in Peace. Elvis cut it.

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3: The Bergen City Council in Mercer County has moved the controversial Project Bluegrass Data Center forward by voting to rejoin the Joint County Planning Commission. The municipal action restarts the land annexation of over 1,500 acres of prime farmland for developer Panattoni Data Centers Incorporated. Kentucky Governor Andy Beshear reaffirmed that high-power data center sites remain a locally determined community choice across the Bluegrass State. In Lexington, an honor flight contingent carrying over 60 veterans departed Bluegrass Airport for a long tour of historic Washington, D.C. military memorials. 93-year-old Somerset U.S. Navy veteran Hobart Withers was awarded the prestigious Ambassador of Peace Medal from representatives of the South Korean Embassy during a patriotic wreath laying at Arlington National Cemetery. I'm Travis Laird.
2: This is the Kentucky News Network.
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6: There's a 20% chance of showers this afternoon. Mostly sunny otherwise. Highs will be near 90 degrees. For tonight, partly cloudy. Low temperatures in the upper 60s. For Wednesday, sunny skies. Highs will be in the mid-90s. Overnight lows under mostly clear skies around 70 degrees. Taking a look at the week to come. Thursday, 80% chance of showers. Possibly a thunderstorm in the afternoon. Cloudy skies. Highs will be in the upper 80s. For Thursday night, 70% chance of showers. Possibly a thunderstorm. Lows in the mid-60s. Mostly cloudy skies. On Friday, a 40% chance of showers and thunderstorms. Partly cloudy. Highs will be in the mid-80s. 20% chance on Friday night. Low temperature in the mid-60s. And for Saturday, 40% chance of showers. Mostly sunny otherwise. Highs will be near 90 degrees. 20% chance on Saturday night of showers and thunderstorms. Low temperatures in the mid-60s.

0: Well, that's good and that's bad, right? She loves him. She just don't like him anymore. George Strait coming up with the better bands of all time. Exiles, we approach the 11 o'clock hour.
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Get your tickets and information from Alvern, Arkansas, legendary Justin Moore. Got a nice farm over there in Arkansas. And we're always laying over the great shows of local and regional venues as well. The Dodgers won over last night. The Reds, and now they continue that series tonight. We'll have the pregame at 8:40, first pitch at 9:10 from Los Angeles, California. Catch the game right here. John Michaels coming up by request.

Ain't nothing funny when a soldier cries, for sure. All right. Well, Johnny Tillis, we lost him last year, April the 1st. And he was great. Had a lot of big, big records. We'll sing this song out the tree. We're tuning in this morning. Rest in peace, Johnny.

0: Big record passed away due to complications from Parkinson's, born in Jacksonville, Florida. Rest in peace, Johnny T, Johnny Chillotson. Set him up, Joe. Play Walking the Floors on the way.
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late Vern Gosson, sending out to Danny Poehner tuning in Parks, Park City, USA, 35-mile-an-hour town, song written by the late Harlan Howard and Dean Dillon. Dean Dillon also wrote that in the late Vern Gosson. It's a three-way write. They wrote that in the Smoky Mountains a long time ago. Writing trip. A big, big record. But Glen Campbell had a lot of big songs. He sure did. This is one of the best ones.

0: John Hartford wrote it. Rest in peace. Rest in peace, Glenn Campbell, laid to rest over there near Delight, Arkansas. And he was one of the better guitar players of all time. Pretty good actor, too. Played True Grit with Kim Darby and John Wayne. Sang backup on a lot of songs. Merle Haggard and so many other great art. Beach Boys sang backup. Played guitar for them, too, in some recordings. Let's see. Coming up, Red Dirt Road, Brooks and Dunn. On a Tuesday.
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2: Fox News, I'm Therese Crowley. How bad was the air at Ground Zero? New York Mayor Zoran Mamdani releasing 170,000 city documents from years before workers started falling ill from deadly effects after 9/11.
3: These are documents that show what the city knew about the toxic air around Ground Zero, when they knew it, and how they acted to limit liability.
2: With asbestos found nearly everywhere tested, the unsealing settles lawsuits from 9/11 Health Watch before the 25-year anniversary of the terror attacks. Chicago caps off the most peaceful summer since 65 with 30 shootings, 8 dead, better than last Labor Day. Canada hits the U.S. with retaliatory tariffs on American steel, dairy, and a range of goods, but seafood and Maine lobster exempt. America's listening to Fox News.
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0: 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Put your item on. Red Dirt Road, a classic by Kicks and Ronnie. You heard the story about Waylon Jennings giving up his seat to the Big Boppers a long time ago. And the day the music died, the plane crashed and took the lives of Buddy Holly, Richie Valens, and more. And the Big Bopper, he did not want to take the bus. He had the flu. And Waylon Jennings said, just go ahead and take my seat. And the rest is history. He also wrote White Lightning for George Jones, Chantilly Lace for Jerry Lee Lewis, the Big Bopper. Real name was J.P. Richardson. Rest in peace. Amazing and sadly and ironically how things turn out. White Lightning is on the way.
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0: 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Come by and fill up. Keep it right here with Kent.
1: 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It's John Foster, and we're telling you.
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1: 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Reds baseball tonight. Hart County Converter plays Friday night in football. A lot going on. Here's a one-hit wonder right here.

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The General Giant, Don Williams, 11:47. Well, the 2026 Hart County Civil War Days Parade is set for this Saturday at 10 a.m. September 12th in Munfordville. Civic clubs, organizations, antique cars, tractors, decorated side-by-sides and carts, along with walkers and period attire, are all invited to participate. The lineup begins at 9 a.m. with walkers meeting in the Hart County Bank parking lot and vehicles meeting at the Hart County Public Library. 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Of course, Hart County Rated Marching Band will be there too, marching. 11:48, Swamp Shop at 12:15, and here's Waylon.

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4: State and federal health investigators are probing a statistical spike of aggressive pediatric brain cancer across eastern Kentucky. Scientists detected 10 highly unusual cases of terminal pediatric brainstem tumors in patients under the age of 21 across 8 rural counties, including Whitley and Carter. Historically, the Commonwealth averages only 2 to 3 cases yearly. A brand new $40,000 federal seed grant will research potential environmental and drinking water exposures with the State Cancer Registry Network to find cancers to the outbreak. In Monroe County, a 14-year-old runner struck by a passenger vehicle during the annual Watermelon Festival 5K in Tompkinsville has been discharged from Vanderbilt Children's Hospital and is recovering comfortably at home. Local Tompkinsville Highway Safety Police are actively investigating the scene. I'm Travis Laird.
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8: There's a 20% chance of showers this afternoon. Mostly sunny otherwise. Highs will be near 90 degrees. For tonight, partly cloudy. Low temperatures in the upper 60s. For Wednesday, sunny skies. Highs will be in the mid-90s. Overnight lows under mostly clear skies around 70 degrees. Taking a look at the week to come. Thursday, 80% chance of showers. Possibly a thunderstorm in the afternoon. Cloudy skies. Highs will be in the upper 80s. For Thursday night, 70% chance of showers. Possibly a thunderstorm. Lows in the mid-60s. Mostly cloudy skies. On Friday, a 40% chance of showers and thunderstorms. Storms, partly cloudy. Highs will be in the mid-80s. 20% chance on Friday night. Low temperature in the mid-60s. And for Saturday, 40% chance of showers. Mostly sunny otherwise. Highs will be near 90 degrees. 20% chance on Saturday night of showers and thunderstorms. Low temperatures in the mid-60s.

That's Willie. He'll be 94 next year, still on the road. Thanks for tuning in. Swap Shop at 1215. Have a beautiful day.

0: I'm Gianna Gelosi. The 25th anniversary of 9/11 is Friday, and today President Trump took part in a Seal Across America event to honor first responders.
1: We will never forget. We say it and we mean it. We will never forget those we lost, and we will never forget the immortal heroes of September 11th, 2001.
0: Trump will attend the Pentagon ceremony on the actual anniversary, while Vice President Vance will attend the Ground Zero ceremony. Canada's retaliatory tariffs on the U.S. take effect.
2: Ottawa is responding to this, calling them retaliatory dollar-for-dollar tariffs for President Trump's 50% tariff on Canadian exports that he put in place. The duties that went into effect this morning range from 50% on U.S. milk and aluminum products to 25% on cheese and seafood.
0: Fox's Alexandria Hoff. 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
5: This is Tuesday, September the 8th. From the Studio 101 News Desk, I'm Dwayne Forbes. There's a slight chance of showers in our forecast today, and we'll have a complete look at your weather coming up after this newscast. Headlining our news, a new study is suggesting that Hart County is worse than the national average when it comes to food insecurity. The study says the local rate stands at nearly 21%, meaning roughly 1 in 5 residents, or 4,060 people, lack consistent access to enough food. The study says the rate is 6.3 percent points higher than the national average. Broken down by age, the study says that just under 29% of children here in Hart County, approximately 1 in 3, or 1,380 children, experience food insecurity. Despite the growing need, Feeding America Kentucky Heartland and its agency partners are remaining committed to serving the county. During the last fiscal year, the organization invested nearly $1.2 million in Hart County through government commodities, donated food, and purchased products. Working alongside four local agency partners, over 708,000 pounds of food, enough to provide almost 590,000 meals to children, families, and seniors facing hunger. In a broader look at the region, the latest data shows that an increase in food security. In 2024, an estimated additional 23,200 people experienced food insecurity compared to 2023. The United States Department of Agriculture defines food insecurity as a lack of consistent access to enough nutritious food to support an active, healthy life. More than a statistic, food insecurity represents a significant public health challenge with far-reaching social, economic, and medical consequences for individuals, families, and communities. This September 29th, Feeding America Kentucky Heartland will join Feeding America and food banks across the country in recognizing Hunger Action Month, a nationwide campaign dedicated to raising awareness and inspiring action in the fight against hunger. To learn more, you can visit the feedingamerikaky.org website. In other news, Hart County is receiving funds through the Kentucky Agricultural Development Board for deceased farm animal removal. The deceased farm animal removal program facilitates coordination of environmentally sound and cost-effective disposal of deceased livestock for Kentucky producers. The $15,000 amount is part of nearly $2.6 million approved for agricultural diversification and rural development projects across the state. Adjacent counties will also be receiving funds through the County Agriculture Incentives Program. Edmondson County is getting $75,000 and LaRue County is getting $110,000. This Ag Incentives program provides Kentucky agriculture producers with cost share assistance on practices to allow them to improve and diversify their current farm operations in a wide variety of agricultural enterprises. Edmondson County is also receiving $10,000 from the Youth Agricultural Incentive Program. For more information on the Kentucky Agricultural Development Board, you may contact the Office of Agricultural Policy at area code 502-382-6093. Well, the ballots are in the mail, or they should be in the mail soon. Members of South Central Rural Telecommunications Cooperative in Mumfordville and Bonneville Exchanges will be receiving trustee election ballots. A press release from SCRTC says mailings are going out. To be counted, ballots must be signed and dated by the address member. Completed votes must be returned by mail and postmarked no later than September 19th. Should you have any questions concerning your ballot or the election, you may call 270-651-2163. And taking a glance at sports from last night's Major League Baseball, in a game heard here on Studio 101, the Los Angeles Dodgers defeated the Cincinnati Reds by a score of 6-3. And the Dodgers will host the Reds again tonight. You can join us for the broadcast a little bit after 8 o'clock here on Studio 101. Well, in upcoming football action this weekend, Friday night's action, both local teams will be at home. Hart County will entertain McLean County, and Caverna will host Eminence. For scheduled 7 o'clock kickoffs, we'll have the broadcast of both those games. Well, there's a slight chance of showers in your forecast. A look at your Studio 101 weather is next.
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8: There's a 20% chance of showers this afternoon. Mostly sunny otherwise. Highs will be near 90 degrees. For tonight, partly cloudy. Low temperatures in the upper 60s. For Wednesday, sunny skies. Highs will be in the mid-90s. Overnight lows under mostly clear skies around 70 degrees. Taking a look at the week to come. Thursday, 80% chance of showers. Possibly a thunderstorm in the afternoon. Cloudy skies. Highs will be in the upper 80s. For Thursday night, 70% chance of showers. Possibly a thunderstorm. Lows in the mid-60s. Mostly cloudy skies. On Friday, a 40% chance of showers and thunderstorms. Partly cloudy. Highs will be in the mid-80s. 20% chance on Friday night. Low temperature in the mid-60s. And for Saturday, 40% chance of showers. Mostly sunny otherwise. Highs will be near 90 degrees. 20% chance on Saturday night of showers and thunderstorms. Low temperatures in the mid-60s.
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8: 99-year-old Arlene Bishop Jeffries of Greensburg passed away Thursday at Janet Wright's care home. She's survived by her daughter, Joni Jeffries of Greensburg, and a granddaughter, Melissa Vaughn, along with husband Barry of Summersville. Funeral services for Ms. Jeffries will take place 1 o'clock p.m. Central Time, Tuesday, September the 8th at Coward and Parrott Funeral Home. Burial will follow in the Oak Grove Cemetery. Visitation will take place after 10 o'clock a.m. Central Time on Tuesday the 8th until time for services at Coward and Parrott Funeral Home in Greensburg. 72-year-old Gary Melton Price of Greensburg passed away Friday morning at his home. He survived by a son and daughter-in-law, Jeremy and Daphne Price of Georgetown, one daughter and son-in-law, Kristen and Timmy Williams of Greensburg, five grandchildren, Lane Gentry, Lacey Gentry, Emily Williams, Olivia Price, and Corbin Price, two sisters, Lillian Davis and Alice Frances Miller of Campbellsville, a nephew, J.D. Lobb of Campbellsville, one great-nephew and one great-great-nephew survive as well. Funeral services for Mr. Price will take place 10 o'clock a.m. Central Time, Wednesday, September the 9th, at Coward and Parrott Funeral Home. Burial will follow in the Bennett Cemetery. Visitation will take place from 4 to 8 p.m. Central Time on Tuesday the 8th, then will continue after 7 a.m. on Wednesday the 9th until time for services at Coward and Parrott Funeral Home in Greensburg. 90-year-old Charles Wayne Simmons of Glasgow passed away on Thursday, September 3rd, in Glasgow. He was born in the Temple Hill community and was a longtime devoted member of Glasgow Cumberland Presbyterian Church. He was a dedicated employee of Atmos Energy, formerly Western Kentucky Gas, until his retirement, and he was also a decorated Army veteran. He survived by his wife, Charlotte Glass Simmons, two daughters, Laura Simmons Jones and husband Jeff, and Lynn Simmons Sutton and husband Doug, five grandchildren, Hannah Jones and companion Randy Lacey, Scott Jones, Aaron Jones, Bailey Sutton and wife Kelly, and Blake Sutton, two great-grandchildren, Sadie and Sophie Sutton, one brother, Lanny Simmons and wife Janice, and two sisters, Carol K. Riddle and husband David, and Diane Allen and husband Bob. He's also survived by numerous nieces and nephews. Funeral services will take place 11 o'clock a.m. Central Time, Wednesday, September the 9th. Burial will follow at Glasgow Municipal Cemetery. Visitation will take place beginning on Tuesday the 8th from 4 to 8 p.m., then will continue on Wednesday the 9th from 9 a.m. until time for services at Hatcher and Sadler Funeral Home in Glasgow. 90-year-old Arzo Alexander Skillett Miller of Greensburg passed away Thursday. He was a member of Second Baptist Church. Survivors include his children, Christina Banks and Reverend Josh Miller, a sister, Phyllis Miller of Columbia, five grandchildren and two great-grandchildren. The funeral service is scheduled for 1 o'clock p.m. Wednesday, September the 9th at Foster Toler Curry Funeral Home. Burial will be in the Anderson Grove Cemetery. Visitation will take place from 10 a.m. until time for services on Wednesday the 9th at Foster Toler Curry Funeral Home in Greensburg. 79-year-old Jesse Jennings of Glasgow passed away Sunday at his residence. He was retired from the U.S. Army Corps of Engineers and a Vietnam veteran. He survived by his wife, Barbara Neal Jennings, and one son, Christopher E. Jennings, and wife, Laura. Also two brothers, Frank and Bill Jennings, and two sisters, Bonnie Sue and Tilda Ann Jennings. Funeral services will take place 2 o'clock p.m. Wednesday, September the 9th at Hatcher and Sadler Funeral Home. Burial will be in the Happy Valley Memorial Gardens. Visitation will take place beginning 4 p.m. until 8 p.m. on Tuesday the 8th, then will continue after 9 a.m. on Wednesday the 9th until time for services at Hatcher and Sadler in Glasgow. 72-year-old Patricia Ann Pointer of Cave City passed away Friday, September 4th at T.J. Sampson Community Hospital in Glasgow. She was a homemaker and was of the Baptist faith. She was preceded in death by her son, James Price, and two brothers, Leslie and Mark Bogard. She survived by her husband of 44 years, Keith Pointer of Cave City, her daughter, Sherry Jewell of Glasgow, her sons, William Price and wife, Brandy of Glasgow, Scotty Passardin of Elizabethtown, Brian Pointer of Cave City, Josh Pointer of Cave City, and Matthew Pointer and companion Crystal Toll of Cave City. 15 grandchildren, 5 great-grandchildren, 4 siblings, Russell Bogard of Litchfield, Joyce Judd of Louisville, Donna Stiles of Litchfield, and Sally Powell of Glasgow. Several nieces, nephews, cousins, and other extended family. Funeral services will take place 4 o'clock p.m. Central Time, Wednesday, September 9th, at Brooks Funeral Home. Cremation will follow. Visitation will take place from 11 a.m. to 4 p.m. Central Time, Wednesday, September 9th, until time for funeral services at Brooks Funeral Home in Mumfordville.
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0: have a chance to rebound. During this rest period, foraged plants can restore their carbohydrate reserves and recover more completely from being grazed. This not only boosts the quantity of forage available over time, but also maintains better and more consistent nutritional quality. In contrast, continuous grazing, where livestock stay in the same pasture all season, often leads to overgrazing weaker plants that are more susceptible to stresses and progressively lower yields. Improved nutrient distribution is another significant plus. Rotating animals means they spread manure evenly around the paddocks rather than depositing it heavily in just a few favored areas, such as watering spots or resting spots. Because manure is a natural fertilizer, more uniform distribution helps replenish the soil and encourages consistent plant growth. A continuous grazing system, on the other hand, may result in hot spots of manure accumulation. This concentrated nutrient load can negatively impact both plant growth and the environment around those areas. A well-managed rotational grazing system often offers increased drought tolerance. With planned rest periods, plants develop deeper, stronger root systems. These robust roots allow the plants to access water further below the surface, which can be crucial during dry spells. In a continuously grazed pasture, plants rarely get the downtime they need to fully recover, leaving them more vulnerable to stress when rainfall is scarce. As a result, fields under rotational management often grow longer in the drought periods and recover faster when conditions improve. Another practical benefit of rotational stocking is easier animal handling. When paddocks are set up with well-designed lanes and strategically placed water sources, moving livestock becomes more straightforward. In addition, more frequent contact with animals allows livestock to associate human interaction with something positive, such as fresh grass. This greatly reduces the stress and chaos commonly associated with animal handling in open pastures. Properly placed lanes can also help control erosion, ensuring that foot traffic and machinery movement do not damage sensitive areas of the pasture. Rotational stocking can be a game changer for anyone looking to optimize pasture health and livestock performance. By giving plants time to recover, distributing nutrients more evenly, building drought resilience, and streamlining animal handling, rotational grazing can deliver long-lasting improvements to farm operations. Whether you're raising cattle, sheep, goats, or other grazing animals, this strategy can help you optimize productivity and at the same time protect land and water resources for future generations. If you've got any questions, you can contact the Hart County Cooperative Extension Service.
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2: I like mayonnaise to the degree that it had to come into a New Year's resolution. It was a New Year's resolution that I could not order extra mayonnaise on my sandwiches. I could order mayonnaise, but I couldn't use the word extra. And I found out very quickly I wasn't getting enough mayonnaise. But I didn't want to break my resolution, so here's how I would order lunch. I would like a turkey sandwich with Swiss cheese, lettuce, and mayonnaise. You hear what I'm saying here? I want mayonnaise. Capital M-A-Y, and the rest of the letters that are necessary for mayonnaise.
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1: 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Reminder, Reds baseball tonight again, the Dodgers. 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Buy, sell, trade. Hope you have a beautiful day. Thanks for tuning in. Here's Luke Combs. Rethink some things, it says.
6: Hey, it's Luke Combs. This is Rethink Some Things. My idea when we wrote it was actually a guy who

All right, it's Tuesday after a long weekend. Feels suspiciously like Monday wearing a fake mustache. I'm Megan hanging out with you this afternoon, and I'm still mentally somewhere near the lake with a plate from the cookout. We did our Labor Day celebrating on Sunday, and today reality just came knocking back. Homeschool, detailing cars, regular, you know, real life stuff. Because apparently nobody sends a memo saying you get a recovery day after the holiday. So if you're getting back into the swing of things today too, we're doing it together. Music's rolling, and in a little bit I have a question about the things we all do after a long weekend while pretending we've completely got our lives together. Here's more music on the way.

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We got Brothers Osborne coming up next with 21 Summer.

0: This is week four of the high school football season. 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And catch the Caverna Cardinals on WLOC+. The Raiders are at home to host McLean County this Friday night. And the Cardinals have their home opener as they host Eminence. 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
6: I'm Therese Crowley. At the White House Ellipse, President Trump honors 9/11 first responders and the 16,000-pound steel beam

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1: Everybody has a 9/11 story.
2: Yeah.
1: So when we bring them up on the steel, they lay their hands on it, they tell us their story. A lot of people weep and cry. It's an amazing and emotional time. It really is. And for us to do it, it's a blessing.
2: Yeah.
1: Because our mantra, never forget and always remember.
0: As New York Mayor Mamdani unseals city records on toxic air after 9/11, Canada retaliates with new U.S. tariffs, and plane builder Bombardier threatens the thousands of U.S. jobs at risk if President Trump bans the U.S. sale of its jets. A small Piper plane vanished off the Bahamas bound for Miami. Now a family search finds the bodies of the Florida couple and their adult grandkids. 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

0: right, let's talk about the day after a holiday, because somehow yesterday everybody was grilling, relaxing, hanging out, maybe eating something covered in barbecue sauce, and today we're expected to return to society like nothing ever happened. Your alarm goes off and suddenly you're supposed to remember passwords, appointments, what day the trash runs, and whether anybody in the house has clean socks. And why does one extra day off completely destroy your understanding of the calendar? Today has felt like Wednesday at least 3 times, and then you start doing that post-holiday reset. Laundry's going, your house is picked up, kids back on schoolwork, trying to convince yourself you're productive because you moved one pile from one chair to another chair. Yes, that definitely counts. I don't know who decided adulthood should require this much resetting, but I'd like to see the paperwork. Megan, and if you're still trying to figure out what day it is, well, welcome back to reality. I am there with you. Let's cue the music.
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9: If you work for Apple or Android, would you stop improving the phones? I think we did it. 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I didn't see that in Back to the Future 2. 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We have... I think we've covered it. I just wish these companies would now pool all of their resources together and finally create an unbreakable phone. 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
7: The number of measles cases continues to grow across Kentucky. The Kentucky Department for Public Health says 43 cases have been confirmed this year. Christian County has seen the most cases with 17 confirmed, followed by 7 cases in Trigg County. Experts say none of these infections appear to have developed in individuals who have had an MMR vaccination. Bluegrass Airport is holding an emergency training exercise tomorrow. The airport says the, quote, full-scale training is required by the FAA and will see about 300 people participating along with nearly two dozen agencies. Airport operations, including flights, will not be affected by the training. Those at or near the airport may hear sirens and see an increased presence of emergency vehicles. I'm Joe Lincoln.
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11: There's a 20% chance of showers this afternoon. Mostly sunny otherwise. Highs will be near 90 degrees. For tonight, partly cloudy. Low temperatures in the upper 60s. For Wednesday, sunny skies. Highs will be in the mid-90s. Overnight lows under mostly clear skies around 70 degrees. Taking a look at the week to come. Thursday, 80% chance of showers. Possibly a thunderstorm in the afternoon. Cloudy skies. Highs will be in the upper 80s. For Thursday night, 70% chance of showers. Possibly a thunderstorm. Lows in the mid-60s. Mostly cloudy skies. On Friday, a 40% chance of showers and thunderstorms. Storms, partly cloudy. Highs will be in the mid-80s. 20% chance on Friday night. Low temperature in the mid-60s. And for Saturday, 40% chance of showers. Mostly sunny otherwise. Highs will be near 90 degrees. 20% chance on Saturday night of showers and thunderstorms. Low temperatures in the mid-60s.

It's 2 o'clock and I have officially entered the part of the day where I start questioning every decision I have ever made this morning. I've been detailing cars today, which sounds productive and responsible, until you discover what people somehow manage to lose between the car seats. Cars are basically tiny rolling junk drawers. If you agree, you agree. Receipts, french fries, hair ties, mystery wrappers, one shoe belonging to absolutely nobody around, and somehow you can clean the entire thing and 3 days later it looks like you transported a small circus. I'm Megan, hanging out with you this afternoon, and we're getting into one of those little everyday mysteries in a bit.

0: just have general questions about the food truck roundup, call Marty at 270-537-3341.
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8: Fox News, I'm Tom Graham. Republicans preparing to rally in Texas starting tomorrow for their first ever midterm convention as they try and defend a Senate seat in the Lone Star State. Fox's Brooke Taylor.
9: President Trump and Vice President J.D. Vance, they are among the headliners for this two-night convention at American Airlines Center.
8: Texas Attorney General Ken Paxton locked in a tight Senate race with Democrat State Representative James Tallarico. President Trump paying tribute to first responders days ahead of the 9/11 terror attack anniversary.
10: With a 21-foot steel beam recovered from the World Trade Center on display near the White House, President Trump honored first responders who rushed to the Twin Towers 25 years ago this week.
11: The bravery is really incredible.
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0: right, I have a question about cars. Specifically, how does a perfectly clean car become a disaster so quickly? You detail it, vacuum it, wipe everything down, throw out 17 receipts and something sticky that nobody's willing to identify. Huh. You finish and think, look at me, I'm a functioning adult. And then somebody gets in holding crackers. And you already know how this is going to end. Why are there crumbs in places food has never physically been? How does one French fry get underneath a seat that hasn't moved since 2024? And parents know the truly disastrous sentence. I'm just bringing one thing in the car. No, you're not. You are not. That object is going to live there. That hoodie is going to stay there until probably next winter. It has changed its mailing address completely. And honestly, I think vehicles manufacture clutter. When we're asleep, it's the only explanation that actually makes sense. I'm Megan, and somewhere right now, there is a cup holder containing 3 pennies, a straw wrapper, and something nobody's brave enough to even touch. Disgusting. More music right after these messages.
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10: Don't get me wrong. If you're on Ozempic, I think it's amazing. You know, it's like a modern marvel of medicine that we can even do that. 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It's to start the day. I think I want cake for breakfast. No, I don't. I'm going to go for a run. I may never eat again. Let's go! Yeah, just change who you are for a few hours. I'm sure that won't have any side effects. It's fine. I might take it just for the side effects. I need them just for my financial plan, to be honest with you. I need these commercials that are coming out in like 10 years for all that we're doing now.
8: Did you take Ozempic between 2024 and 2027? 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
11: State and federal public health officials are investigating a statistical spike of aggressive pediatric brain tumors in eastern Kentucky. Here's Travis Laird.
12: Scientists confirmed 10 pediatric glioma diagnoses across 8 rural counties since 2024. Kentucky historically averages only 2 or 3 brainstem tumor cases statewide each year. A $40,000 federal seed grant will fund an epidemiological study with the state cancer registry to analyze environmental and drinking water exposures in Appalachia. I'm Travis Laird.
1: The SEC Nation College Football TV program is coming to Lexington this weekend. Kentucky's game against Alabama will be featured on the show this Saturday. The SEC Network's Paul Feinbaum show will also be broadcast live from Kroger Field. I'm Joe Lincoln.
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14: There's a 20% chance of showers this afternoon. Mostly sunny otherwise. Highs will be near 90 degrees. For tonight, partly cloudy. Low temperatures in the upper 60s. For Wednesday, sunny skies. Highs will be in the mid-90s. Overnight lows under mostly clear skies around 70 degrees. Taking a look at the week to come. Thursday, 80% chance of showers. Possibly a thunderstorm in the afternoon. Cloudy skies. Highs will be in the upper 80s. For Thursday night, 70% chance of showers. Possibly a thunderstorm. Lows in the mid-60s. Mostly cloudy skies. On Friday, a 40% chance of showers and thunderstorms. Storm, partly cloudy. Highs will be in the mid-80s. 20% chance on Friday night. Low temperature in the mid-60s. And for Saturday, 40% chance of showers. Mostly sunny otherwise. Highs will be near 90 degrees. 20% chance on Saturday night of showers and thunderstorms. Low temperatures in the mid-60s.

3 o'clock, and if you're hitting the road right now, I have something coming up that is oddly appropriate, considering I spend part of my day cleaning cars, because one thing we used for cleaning today started out so ridiculously oversized that it basically had to stay outside the building, and somehow that eventually became the vacuum cleaner sitting in your closet. History got weird before it got convenient. I'm Megan, and we're getting into that in a little bit.

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1: News. I'm Paul Stevens. Some New York City officials and 9/11 remembrance families don't want Mayor Zoran Mamdani at any ceremonies this week.
2: He does not care about 9/11 or the tragedies that took place because he surrounds himself with people who believe that America deserved what it got. And he does not disavow them.
1: Republican City Councilwoman Joanna Arriola. An update on a deadly cargo plane crash Sunday in Florida.
3: We're also aware of the impact this incident has had on operations at Miami International Airport, including delayed or canceled flights. We encourage travelers to check directly with their airline before heading to the airport and plan accordingly.
1: Miami-Dade County Sheriff Rosie Cordero Stutz. 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

0: All right, today's weird history starts with something most of us probably use this week. You guessed it, the vacuum cleaner. But the early version was not exactly something you casually just pulled out of the closet. Around the beginning of the 1900s, British inventor Herbert Cecil Booth developed a powered vacuum system so huge that the machine actually sat outside. Workers would run long hoses through doors and windows to clean inside buildings. Imagine your neighbor vacuuming, and a giant machine rolls up outside, like the carpets are under investigation, and this thing wasn't exactly quiet. Eventually, smaller electric vacuums came along, and the whole concept moved indoors, which means every time you drag your vacuum around the house, muttering about crumbs, just remember, at least you don't have to park it in the driveway at first. I'm Megan, and history remains committed to proving that every convenient invention had an awkward phase.
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11: I am 74 years old. 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
11: 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Sometimes till 7 o'clock at night. 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Or my chart. 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Y'all been in the light. 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

0: 2026 Hart County Civil War Days Parade is set for 10 a.m. Saturday, September 12th, and Mumfordville Civic Clubs, organizations, antique cars, and tractors, decorated side-by-sides and carts along with the walkers and period attire are all invited to participate. Lineup begins at 9 a.m. with walkers meeting in Hart County Bank parking lot and vehicles meeting at the Hart County Public Library. If you have questions, get in touch with Greg at 270-537-3599 or Chris at 270-597-7284.
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11: The number of measles cases continues to grow across Kentucky. The Kentucky Department for Public Health says 43 cases have been confirmed this year. Christian County has seen the most cases with 17 confirmed, followed by 7 cases in Trigg County. Experts say none of these infections appear to have developed in individuals who have had an MMR vaccination. Bluegrass Airport is holding an emergency training exercise tomorrow. The airport says the, quote, full-scale training is required by the FAA and will see about 300 people participating, along with nearly two dozen agencies. Airport operations, including flights, will not be affected by the training. Those at or near the airport may hear sirens and see an increased presence of emergency vehicles. I'm Joe Lincoln.
4: This is the Kentucky News Network.
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5: There's a 20% chance of showers this afternoon. Mostly sunny otherwise. Highs will be near 90 degrees. For tonight, partly cloudy. Low temperatures in the upper 60s. For Wednesday, sunny skies. Highs will be in the mid-90s. Overnight lows under mostly clear skies around 70 degrees. Taking a look at the week to come. Thursday, 80% chance of showers. Possibly a thunderstorm in the afternoon. Cloudy skies. Highs will be in the upper 80s. For Thursday night, 70% chance of showers. Possibly a thunderstorm. Lows in the mid-60s. Mostly cloudy skies. On Friday, a 40% chance of showers and thunderstorms. Partly cloudy. Highs will be in the mid-80s. 20% chance on Friday night. Low temperature in the mid-60s. And for Saturday, 40% chance of showers. Mostly sunny otherwise. Highs will be near 90 degrees. 20% chance on Saturday night of showers and thunderstorms. Low temperatures in the mid-60s.

it's 4 o'clock and we have reached that beautiful part of the day where work starts ending, dinner starts becoming somebody's problem, and everybody suddenly remembers something they forgot to do this morning. I'm probably one of those people. Megan hanging out with you for the final hour. And since Labor Day has come and gone, this is usually when people start acting like summer has officially packed a suitcase and left. Except the weather didn't get the memo. I'm still out here sweating. But something about this time of the year always makes me think about being a kid and how completely different September felt back then. But we're going to get back in that in just a little bit. So hang on tight and listen to the music.

right. You were just listening to Dawn Williams. We're going to keep this Tuesday rolling with some Lady Antebellum heartbreak.

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1: News, I'm Tom Graham. Federal investigators are on the ground at Miami International Airport after the crash of an Amazon cargo plane. Crashed into a van, killing five people after careening off the runway.
2: Five victims were between the ages of 47 and 75. They were all in a van that was hit by the Amazon cargo plane that still sits as an active scene. The NTSB says the plane overran the runway by 1,300 feet.
1: Fox's Dana Marie McNichol. The calendar says it's nearly fall, but a heat dome continues to grip millions in the southern and central plains.
3: Temperatures climbing towards the triple digits for nearly 30 million people, running 10 to 15 degrees above average. With dew points in the 70s, heat indexes could reach 105 or higher across parts of Oklahoma, Arkansas, Missouri, and Mississippi.
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0: Remember when September felt completely different as a kid? Back to school season meant new pencils that still had erasers, notebooks without anything scribbled on them, and that one outfit you were absolutely convinced was going to reinvent your entire personality. Then about 2 weeks later, the pencils had no erasers, somebody had already lost the good scissors, and the notebook looked like it had survived a combat. And so school supplies had a smell. New crayons, fresh paper, pencil shavings. You could walk into the classroom and immediately know school was back. Now, as an adult, September mostly means asking why everything on the calendar is happening at the same exact time. And if you homeschool, the classroom might also be the kitchen table, which means somebody can technically be doing math while standing 3 feet away from the refrigerator. Education, but with snacks. Maybe childhood September wasn't simpler. Maybe we just weren't the ones paying for anything. And that probably explains a lot. Now let's get back to the music after these messages.
1: Your attention, please. 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
8: Baseball is played on a diamond in a park. 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
9: Football is played on a gridiron in a stadium, sometimes called Soldier Field or War Memorial Stadium.
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14: 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When you pass
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16: I know I wrote the song, but also I'm like, how did I end up on this song? You know, it's a lineup of just absolute legends. 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
10: State and federal public health officials are investigating a statistical spike of aggressive pediatric brain tumors in eastern Kentucky. Here's Travis Laird.
11: Scientists confirmed 10 pediatric glioma diagnoses across eight rural counties since 2024. Kentucky historically averages only two or three brainstem tumor cases statewide each year. A $40,000 federal seed grant will fund an epidemiological study with the State Cancer Registry to analyze environmental and drinking water exposures in Appalachia. I'm Travis Laird.
10: The SEC Nation College Football TV program is coming to Lexington this weekend. Kentucky's game against Alabama will be featured on the show this Saturday. The SEC Network's Paul Feinbaum show will also be broadcast live from Kroger Field. I'm Joe Lincoln.
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14: For tonight, partly cloudy, low temperatures in the upper 60s. For Wednesday, sunny skies. Highs will be in the mid-90s. Overnight lows under mostly clear skies around 70 degrees. Taking a look at the week to come, Thursday, 80% chance of showers, possibly a thunderstorm in the afternoon. Cloudy skies. Highs will be in the upper 80s. For Thursday night, 70% chance of showers, possibly a thunderstorm. Lows in the mid-60s, mostly cloudy skies. On Friday, a 40% chance of showers and thunderstorms, partly cloudy. Highs will be in the mid-80s. 20% chance on Friday night, low temperature in the mid-60s. And for Saturday, 40% chance of showers, mostly sunny otherwise. Highs will be near 90 degrees. 20% chance on Saturday night of showers and thunderstorms. Low temperatures in the mid-60s.

0: News. I'm Paul Stevens. Some New York City officials and families of 9/11 victims are wanting New York City Mayor Zohran Mamdani to stay away from this week's remembrance ceremony.
1: Even though there's going to be other politicians there, these are the politicians that helped us, pushed beneficial laws through, and literally held our hand during that time. Mayor Mamdani has not shown any of that. None of it.
0: 9/11 widower Charles Wolfe. An update on Sunday's deadly cargo plane crash in Florida.
2: From the moment this tragedy occurred, the Miami-Dade Sheriff's Office has maintained a continuous presence on scene. Our mission remains clear. 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
0: Sheriff Rosie Cordero Stutz. 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
3: This is Tuesday, September the 8th. From the Studio 101 News Desk, I'm Dwayne Forbes. There's a slight chance of showers in our forecast today, and we'll have a complete look at your weather coming up after this newscast. Headlining our news, a new study is suggesting that Hart County is worse than the national average when it comes to food insecurity. The study says the local rate stands at nearly 21%, meaning roughly 1 in 5 residents, or 4,060 people, lack consistent access to enough food. The study says the rate is 6.3 percent points higher than the national average. Broken down by age, the study says that just under 29% of children here in Hart County, approximately 1 in 3, or 1,380 children, experience food insecurity. Despite the growing need, Feeding America Kentucky Heartland and its agency partners are remaining committed to serving the county. During the last fiscal year, the organization invested nearly $1.2 million in Hart County through government commodities, donated food, and purchased products. Working alongside four local agency partners, over 708,000 pounds of food, enough to provide almost 590,000 meals to children, families, and seniors facing hunger. In a broader look at the region, the latest data shows that an increase in food security. In 2024, an estimated additional 23,200 people experienced food insecurity compared to 2023. The United States Department of Agriculture defines food insecurity as a lack of consistent access to enough nutritious food to support an active, healthy life. More than a statistic, food insecurity represents a significant public health challenge with far-reaching social, economic, and medical consequences for individuals, families, and communities. This September 29th, Feeding America Kentucky Heartland will join Feeding America and food banks across the country in recognizing Hunger Action Month, a nationwide campaign dedicated to raising awareness and inspiring action in the fight against hunger. To learn more, you can visit the feedingamerica.ky.org website. In other news, Hart County is receiving funds through the Kentucky Agricultural Development Board for deceased farm animal removal. The deceased farm animal removal program facilitates coordination of environmentally sound and cost-effective disposal of deceased livestock for Kentucky producers. The $15,000 amount is part of nearly $2.6 million approved for agricultural diversification and rural development projects across the state. Adjacent counties will also be receiving funds through the County Agriculture Incentives Program. Edmondson County is getting $75,000 and LaRue County is getting $110,000. This Ag Incentives Program provides Kentucky agriculture producers with cost-share assistance on practices to allow them to improve and diversify their current farm operations in a wide variety of agricultural enterprises. Edmondson County is also receiving $10,000 from the Youth Agricultural Incentive Program. For more information on the Kentucky Agricultural Development Board, you may contact the Office of Agricultural Policy at area code 502-382-6093. Well, the ballots are in the mail, or they should be in the mail soon. Members of South Central Rural Telecommunications Cooperative in Mumfordville and Bonneville exchanges will be receiving trustee election ballots. A press release from SCRTC says mailings are going out. To be counted, ballots must be signed and dated by the address member. Completed votes must be returned by mail and postmarked no later than September 19th. Should you have any questions concerning your ballot or the election, you may call 270-651-2163. And taking a glance at sports from last night's Major League Baseball, in a game heard here on Studio 101, the Los Angeles Dodgers defeated the Cincinnati Reds by a score of 6-3. And the Dodgers will host the Reds again tonight. You can join us for the broadcast a little bit after 8 o'clock here on Studio 101. Well, in upcoming football action this weekend, Friday night's action, both local teams will be at home. Hart County will entertain McLean County, and Caverna will host Eminence. For scheduled 7 o'clock kickoffs, we'll have the broadcast of both those games. Well, there's a slight chance of showers in your forecast. A look at your Studio 101 weather is next.
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13: For tonight, partly cloudy, low temperatures in the upper 60s. For Wednesday, sunny skies, highs will be in the mid-90s. Overnight lows under mostly clear skies, around 70 degrees. Taking a look at the week to come, Thursday, 80% chance of showers, possibly a thunderstorm in the afternoon, cloudy skies. Highs will be in the upper 80s. For Thursday night, 70% chance of showers, possibly a thunderstorm, lows in the mid-60s, mostly cloudy skies. On Friday, a 40% chance of showers and thunderstorms, partly cloudy, highs will be in the mid-80s. 20% chance on Friday night, low temperature in the mid-60s. And for Saturday, 40% chance of showers, mostly sunny otherwise. Highs will be near 90 degrees. 20% chance on Saturday night of showers and thunderstorms. Low temperatures in the mid-60s.
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13: 72-year-old Gary Melton Price of Greensburg passed away Friday morning at his home. He's survived by a son and daughter-in-law, Jeremy and Daphne Price of Georgetown, one daughter and son-in-law, Kristen and Timmy Williams of Greensburg, five grandchildren, Lane Gentry, Lacey Gentry, Emily Williams, Olivia Price, and Corbin Price, two sisters, Lillian Davis and Alice Frances Miller of Campbellsville, a nephew, J.D. Lobb of Campbellsville, one great-nephew and one great-great-nephew survive as well. Funeral services for Mr. Price will take place 10 o'clock a.m. Central Time, Wednesday, September the 9th, at Coward and Parrott Funeral Home. Burial will follow in the Bennett Cemetery. Visitation will take place from 4 to 8 p.m. Central Time on Tuesday the 8th. Then will continue after 7 a.m. on Wednesday the 9th until time for services at Coward and Parrott Funeral Home in Greensburg. 90-year-old Charles Wayne Simmons of Glasgow passed away on Thursday, September 3rd, in Glasgow. He was born in the Temple Hill community and was a longtime devoted member of Glasgow Cumberland Presbyterian Church. He was a dedicated employee of Atmos Energy, formerly Western Kentucky Gas, until his retirement, and he was also a decorated Army veteran. He's survived by his wife, Charlotte Glass Simmons, two daughters, Laura Simmons Jones and husband Jeff, and Lynn Simmons Sutton and husband Doug, five grandchildren, Hannah Jones and companion Randy Lacey, Scott Jones, Aaron Jones, Bailey Sutton and wife Kelly and Blake Sutton, two great-grandchildren, Sadie and Sophie Sutton, one brother, Lanny Simmons and wife Janice, and two sisters, Carol K. Riddle and husband David, and Diane Allen and husband Bob. He's also survived by numerous nieces and nephews. Funeral services will take place 11 o'clock a.m. Central Time, Wednesday, September the 9th. Burial will follow at Glasgow Municipal Cemetery. Visitation will take place beginning on Tuesday the 8th from 4 to 8 p.m. Then will continue on Wednesday the 9th from 9 a.m. until time for services at Hatcher and Sadler Funeral Home in Glasgow. 90-year-old Arzo Alexander Skillet Miller of Greensburg passed away Thursday. He was a member of Second Baptist Church. Survivors include his children, Christina Banks and Reverend Josh Miller, a sister, Phyllis Miller of Columbia, five grandchildren and two great-grandchildren. The funeral service is scheduled for 1 o'clock p.m. Wednesday, September the 9th at Foster Toler Curry Funeral Home. Burial will be in the Anderson Grove Cemetery. Visitation will take place from 10 a.m. until time for services on Wednesday the 9th at Foster Toler Curry Funeral Home in Greensburg. 79-year-old Jesse Jennings of Glasgow passed away Sunday at his residence. He was retired from the U.S. Army Corps of Engineer and a Vietnam veteran. He's survived by his wife, Barbara Neal Jennings, and one son, Christopher E. Jennings, and wife, Laura. Also two brothers, Frank and Bill Jennings, and two sisters, Bonnie Sue and Tilda Ann Jennings. Funeral services will take place 2 o'clock p.m. Wednesday, September the 9th at Hatcher and Sadler Funeral Home. Burial will be in the Happy Valley Memorial Gardens. Visitation will take place beginning 4 p.m. until 8 p.m. on Tuesday the 8th. Then will continue after 9 a.m. on Wednesday the 9th until time for services at Hatcher and Sadler in Glasgow. 72-year-old Patricia Ann Pointer of Cave City passed away Friday, September 4th at T.J. Sampson Community Hospital in Glasgow. She was a homemaker and was of the Baptist faith. She was preceded in death by her son, James Price, and two brothers, Leslie and Mark Bogard. She's survived by her husband of 44 years, Keith Pointer of Cave City, her daughter, Sherry Jewell of Glasgow, her sons, William Price and wife, Brandy of Glasgow, Scotty Passardin of Elizabethtown, Brian Pointer of Cave City, Josh Pointer of Cave City, and Matthew Pointer and companion Crystal Toll of Cave City. 15 grandchildren, five great-grandchildren, four siblings, Russell Bogard of Litchfield, Joyce Judd of Louisville, Donna Stiles of Litchfield, and Sally Powell of Glasgow. Several nieces, nephews, cousins, and other extended family. Funeral services will take place 4 o'clock p.m. Central Time, Wednesday, September 9th, at Brooks Funeral Home. Cremation will follow. Visitation will take place from 11 a.m. to 4 p.m. Central Time, Wednesday, September 9th, until time for funeral services at Brooks Funeral Home in Mumfordville.
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0: attention, please. 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
8: Also, Apple, if you're still listening, could you put little arms and legs on my phone so the next time I drop it between the car seats, it can crawl back out to me? I don't understand how we're at a point with technology that cars can drive themselves. We are living in the future, but they still all come with that gap like it's on purpose. Big enough for your phone, too small for your hand. You ever tried retrieving anything? It's scary. Like, I don't know. I've seen regular chairs, but car seats, they're made out of, like, knives and stuff. Ford is like, you drop your phone, you're going to earn it back. You ever dropped your phone down there when you were really relying on it? Like for directions? You immediately transform into that. You know that character in movies who they haven't prayed since they were a child? You're just like, hey Siri, I don't know if you can hear me. But if you're there, I really need you right now. I don't know where I'm going. Sorry about a couple of things I've said to you.
7: 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Laugh it off. Laughs on break.

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9: For tonight, partly cloudy, low temperatures in the upper 60s. For Wednesday, sunny skies, highs will be in the mid-90s. Overnight lows under mostly clear skies, around 70 degrees. Taking a look at the week to come, Thursday, 80% chance for showers, possibly a thunderstorm in the afternoon, cloudy skies. Highs will be in the upper 80s. For Thursday night, 70% chance of showers, possibly a thunderstorm, lows in the mid-60s, mostly cloudy skies. On Friday, a 40% chance of showers and thunderstorms, partly cloudy, highs will be in the mid-80s. 20% chance on Friday night, low temperature in the mid-60s. And for Saturday, 40% chance of showers, mostly sunny otherwise. Highs will be near 90 degrees. 20% chance on Saturday night of showers and thunderstorms. Low temperatures in the mid-60s.

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7: News. I'm Tom Graham. President Trump will headline a two-day midterm Republican convention starting tomorrow in Texas. He plans to rally supporters and highlight his party's accomplishments.
8: The administration is going to be touting legislative wins, like no tax on tips, overtime, and Social Security. But Democrats are also seizing on this. They're looking for a chance at counter-programming and sending a delegation from Washington to join Texas-area Democrats here on site.
7: Fox's Jackie Heinrich in Dallas. The head of the Smithsonian Institute leaving his role, Lonnie Bunch, says he'll exit later this year.
9: He has led the Smithsonian, which operates dozens of museums, libraries, and research facilities since 2019. But Smithsonian leadership has faced criticism from President Trump, who accuses the museums of promoting radical transformation of society.
7: Fox's Jared Halpern, America's listening to Fox News.
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0: Buster will be live in concert at Joel Ray's Lincoln Jamboree in Hodgenville. Don't let your friends that have tickets tell you on Friday. Because we're telling you now. Come early on Thursday for a home-cooked supper beginning at 4 p.m. Then at 7, Jay Henderson and the Jamboree Gang open for American Idol and rising country music star who's played the Grand Ole Opry over 20 times, John Foster. 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Or you can buy them at the door Thursday after 4 p.m. if there are any left for Thursday night at the famous Lincoln Jamboree in Hodgenville. It's John Foster, and we're telling you.
1: I told you so.
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10: The creepiest cheer is Arkansas. Nobody told me about this. I went to an Arkansas game, and at one point, 80,000 people stood up and go, woo, big silly. Woo. Back. The cheer lasts longer than the game. Right? Like, and it's creepy. Like, I mean, it's effective. I think it's very effective because let's say you're playing football. You look up and you see 80,000 dead-eyed hillbillies going, like, oh, no. They're going to kill us. And I know Kentucky, you guys, you know, C-A-T-S. You're just bragging that you know how to spell that word. We know the stereotypes about Kentucky and education. We just want to let you know we can spell our mascot. Yeah, but aren't you the Wildcats? Let's not get crazy. I shouldn't talk. I went to Missouri. We say M-I-Z.
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9: Yo, it's Russell Dickerson. 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
9: For tonight, partly cloudy, low temperatures in the upper 60s. For Wednesday, sunny skies, highs will be in the mid-90s. Overnight lows under mostly clear skies, around 70 degrees. Taking a look at the week to come, Thursday, 80% chance of showers, possibly a thunderstorm in the afternoon, cloudy skies. Highs will be in the upper 80s. For Thursday night, 70% chance of showers, possibly a thunderstorm, lows in the mid-60s, mostly cloudy skies. On Friday, a 40% chance of showers and thunderstorms, partly cloudy, highs will be in the mid-80s. 20% chance on Friday night, low temperature in the mid-60s. And for Saturday, 40% chance of showers, mostly sunny otherwise. Highs will be near 90 degrees. 20% chance on Saturday night of showers and thunderstorms. Low temperatures in the mid-60s.